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It's been one of those days you just need to let some things off of your chest, out of your mind. Our K-Love pastors, our prayer team here, ready to receive what you're going to throw at them, all right? 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

0: Yes, Maxine, what's going on?
1: Last night, a girl was on here telling you about liking the outdoors, and I was like you. I'm like, oh, no, it ain't happening. This girl ain't no outdoorsy girl either. I did the camping, went to Canada with my husband, and we did a cabin, and I was like, yeah, I'm over. That's, yeah, one time, and one time's enough for me. We good. We good on that outdoorsy stuff.
0: Okay, one and

0: Done. Okay.
1: Yes, one and done. Yeah.
0: Here was my one and done. Okay, let me break this down for you, Maxine. I was about 10 years old, and I'm in a group called Missionettes. Missionettes is a faith-based organization similar to Girl Scouts, but faith-based. And we were earning our camping badge. So the girls took a trip one weekend somewhere out in the woods. There's a cabin with bunk beds, no doors, just out there. And Ohio, true fall weather. I think this was the beginning of October. And all I kept thinking is, I just want to go home. Why are we doing? Who said this was a good idea? Like, this is not fun for anybody. Okay. I knew then at 10, I was like, this ain't the life for me. If I don't have to be outside and sleep outside, I'm not going to. Now, if I had to, okay, that's a different story. But if you ever see me outside camping, check on me, because I'm probably not okay.
2: Hey, K-Love, this is Brandon Lake, and this is the story behind the song, The Author.
3: So who am I? God, who am I?
2: It's so easy to be hard on yourself. And who are we to question the pen and the hand of the author? If his ways are so much higher, his thoughts are higher, and if you really think about it, there's nobody that loves us more than he does, then who am I to be hard on myself and to question the way he made me?
4: I don't even know how I started listening to K-Love. I just came across it, I guess. They had the message for today that said, whatever you're going through, you got to find the good in your bad situation. Honestly, I was getting mad every time that I heard it. I raised my hand to the sky, and I yelled out to God. I was like, where's the good in this? Tell me, I've lost everything. For the first time in my life, I heard him say, would you have come back? It's not for this. And that is the day that changed my life. I told God, I said, you know, I don't know how it's going to look doing life your way, but I can't do it my way anymore. And I gave my life to him.
0: When somebody knows everything about you and you don't have to explain anything, freedom, this is the kind of liberty that you and I have with God. Jeremiah 1:5 says, before I formed you in the womb, I knew you. In other words, we do not have to hide or be hesitant with God. He already knows. Jeremiah 1:5, that is your verse of the day. I'm Christina on K-Love.

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1: 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So thank you. Thank you. I'm Christina, positive, encouraging. 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

0: 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Whitestone Messages with Torrin Wells.
1: We show up saying, I represent the name of Jesus. I believe in the word of God. We all want some of the same things to happen in the world. People to be loved by Jesus, healed, delivered, discipled, all of these things. But when you really look beneath the surface, we are actually not all playing on the same team, because we got different traditions and different preferences and different styles and different denominations and different doctrinal points and different politics. And instead of uniting around one mind, one thought, and one purpose, we end up evaluating the uniform. We all claim to want the same trophy, Jesus and the redemption of humankind. But if you look

0: nothing wrong with you as a single lady, single fella, dating in these 2026 streets. Nothing wrong with you. Because it can feel like we are messed up because we haven't found the person that we're supposed to spend the rest of our lives with. I don't know why the timing is the way it is. What I do know is that while you are dating, you are connecting with people and you have an opportunity to notice the things that you love and the things that you don't like. And you can take notes and go, God, okay, thank you for allowing my paths to cross with this, because this is what I really appreciate. I love how he opened every door for me. I loved how he listened to the things that I had to say. I love that he keeps a clean house.
1: Amen.
0: I love how she respected me. I love how she spoke into my heart. Like you and I as single people can take these kinds of notes instead of looking at it as a failure on our end because we didn't connect with somebody. It could be that God is like, okay, just tell me what you really want. I want you to know. I want you to find out what you really like. I want you to find out what you really love. And I'm working on it. I'm working on him. I'm working on her. Your paths will cross at the time that they're supposed to cross.

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I really love that God has given us an imagination to think about you and him and you being able to say all the words you want to say or nothing at all. And that's it. But your thought going to a place where it's just you and God, and that's it.

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4: When I was walking through one of the hardest seasons of my life, I started declaring these words over myself. I'm safe, I'm loved, I'm more than enough. I'm worthy because I'm His. Those daily declarations became the foundation for this song, and it's more than just lyrics. It's a statement of identity. You're enough because you're His.
5: 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And it was K-Love, and I feel like that was the beginning of our journey back to God. My whole family got baptized about a month ago, and we found a church, and it's just like that was like the center point of it all. Like, I feel like that started every bit of it. It was just amazing how it all happened. Like, okay, I hear you, God. I'm listening. We're just so joyful now, so thankful for everything that you've done for us.
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Hey, I'm Christina. I love these words out of Psalm 3, verse 5. I lie down and sleep. I wake again because the Lord sustains me.

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1: Why do we keep reminding ourselves of sins we've already been forgiven for? Hebrews 10:17 says this, I will never again remember their sins and their lawless acts. That means when Jesus died on the cross, your debt was fully paid, past, present, future sins covered by the blood. They're gone, forgotten. But here's the problem. We replay our failures over and over. We keep wearing shame that Jesus has already taken off of us. So here's the deal. We're going to learn to walk in forgiveness, and we're not going to remember what God has forgotten. You are not what you did. You are who Jesus says you are, forgiven, clean, and loved. This is Pastor Derwin Gray.
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2: When somebody knows everything about you and you don't have to explain anything, freedom, this is the kind of liberty that you and I have with God. Jeremiah 1:5 says, before I formed you in the womb, I knew you. In other words, we do not have to hide or be hesitant with God. He already knows. Jeremiah 1 verse 5, that is your verse of the day. I'm Christina on K-Love.

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1: Can you remember, do you remember the last thing that you Googled?
2: The last thing that I Googled, prayer for my husband, because I always pray for my husband. And I always look up different prayers for my husband and just, you know, so that's on my Google lookup.
1: So tell me, what's the specific thing you put in Google to pray for your husband?
2: I just put prayer for my husband.
1: Oh, you literally put prayer for my husband?
2: Yes. So different types of prayers will show up and different, you know, just different ones. And then I pick out different ones that I say, and depending on the circumstance situation. But some of them are pretty standard.
1: Wow.
2: Daily.
1: You know what? I'm glad I asked this question, because I would not have thought to Google a prayer. But man, that is so helpful right now, because somebody needs to know that you can do that.
2: Yeah, you don't know the words. And I'm not good sometimes with the right words to say, so I'll Google certain prayers and situations. I pray for my daughter. I have that too, prayer for my daughter, because sometimes I need to say some prayer for her.
1: Yeah, I never would have thought to do this. So I love the idea of Googling prayers specifically for certain relationships or situations. Google the prayer if you need it, because it's there.
2: Yes. Yes.

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0: Do you got any twins hanging out tonight? Like anybody who is a twin or maybe has identical twins in their family? Okay. This is something that I know you'll understand because my mom, she is an identical twin. And my whole life, I grew up with people being completely baffled that anybody could ever tell them apart. But I knew. I couldn't figure out how people got them confused. My name's Kareth. This is Caleb. Thank you for letting me hang out with you tonight. Now, this is just a theory, okay? There's no science or anything behind this. This is just my own personal experience speaking. When you grow up in a family with identicals, it changes your brain. We had to learn how to perceive almost imperceivable details. Otherwise, we would just be confused all the time. I mean, that sounds a little bit like a superpower to me, don't you think? I do. My husband, however, he is not a detail-oriented person. So when we were having our morning coffee time together and he went to grab my coffee cup and I said, no, sir, that one's mine. He was like, they're the same exact mug. How do you even know? And I said, my coffee cup has a tiny little drip right by the handle. Also, yours has a little coffee ring stain on the inside because you woke up and started drinking coffee before I did, which also means the coffee in your cup is cold. I thought he was going to be impressed. I really thought he was going to be like, I'm married to Sherlock Holmes. Instead, in that moment, he used his own superpower, which was he went and got the coffee pot and he filled up both of our cups and he was like, there, now they're the same.
1: Hey, grown-ups, important announcement.
2: We want to know Jesus, trust him, and maybe sing really loud about him. Like, really loud. 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
8: But it's not really brand new. 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It really is Amazing Grace.
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2: When somebody knows everything about you and you don't have to explain anything, freedom, this is the kind of liberty that you and I have with God. Jeremiah 1:5 says, "Before I formed you in the womb, I knew you." In other words, we do not have to hide or be hesitant with God. He already knows. Jeremiah 1 verse 5, that is your verse of the day. I'm Christina on K-Love.

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But I do know that tonight, you don't have to be alone. Thank you for inviting us over. This is Kayla. You can't

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I'm doing it. It's Toby Mac. 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
1: You can tell the difference when you've spent time on things that fill you up versus when you spend a lot of time on things that just end up draining you. Do you know what I'm talking about? Kind of like a sink versus a river almost, you know? Like you can let as much water as you want pour into your kitchen sink, but because it's got that big old hole in the bottom, that big old drain, it's never going to fill up. But a river can actually get so full that it overflows onto everything around it. This is K-Love. I'm Kareth. Now, my phone is a sink, for sure. This is something that I struggle with, right? No matter how many videos I watch or things I scroll through and hours I spend on my phone, I just feel more empty when I'm done, right? It never fills me up. But I never feel that way. Never feel that way. Never. Not one time have I ever felt that way after reading my Bible in prayer or worship. Those are things that when we fill up on them, they actually overflow out of us onto the people around us, onto the other moments of our day and our life. So if you are like me and your phone is maybe something that you struggle with, you're always reaching for it. Think of this as like a stopper for that drain. I know you're already on your phone anyway, so you might as well open up that K-Love app. Right there, we have a place where you can pray for other K-Love listeners. You can even submit a prayer request so that we can be praying for you. There's the verse of the day that has some devotionals from our pastors with it. And anytime you want to praise and worship, we'll be there wherever you are to help fill you up.
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3: 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Because friendships that are in the shallow end will keep you in the shallow end of purpose. You could say it like this. If the enemy can keep you in the shallows of relationships, he can keep you in the shallows of purpose.

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7: Hi. Hold on, I need to mute my TV so I can hear you. But K-Love's playing downstairs too, so it's always on. My name is Pam. Who is this?
8: This is Kareth.
7: Kareth.
8: Yeah.
7: Nice to meet you, Karen.
8: It's nice to meet you too, Pam. Is there a song I could play for you tonight?
7: Well, actually, I would love to hear Somebody to You. This talks about how you don't have to fight for his attention because we're already somebody to him.
8: We wouldn't be here. He wouldn't have thought to put us here if we weren't important to him.
7: Absolutely.

0: Harley, I'm playing songs for people on K-Love tonight. Is there a song you wanted to hear?
1: Can you play That's Who I Praise? It just reminds me to praise God, like what happened today. My brother got attacked by my rooster, Tim,
0: oh,
1: on the face.
0: Oh.
1: It made me really sad, and it reminded me that when I have tough times, praise God, and it made me think of that song.
0: How's your brother doing?
1: He's good. He's okay now. He has a scratch.
0: Oh, he's okay. Good. How's Tim?
1: Probably one of the meanest roosters I've ever known.
0: Oh, okay. Well, maybe Tim needs some praising, too. Turn that attitude around.
1: Yeah.
0: Well, I'm glad everybody's okay. And I'm glad that you know to look to God for the good in everything, because he can make good out of anything.
1: Yeah.
2: I want to dance like David. I want a faith like Paul. I want to

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3: So April 29th, it'll be 1 year since I was diagnosed with breast cancer. And K-Love has always been my go-to. 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Even on the days that I think I don't, He reminds me that He's got it. He's already won the battle for me. I just have to keep pressing on, and definitely what's got me through.
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4: There was just like a really bad time in our life. My relationship with my mom and everything wasn't super great. I remember her calling and telling me that one day she was sitting in her car and like she was having a really, really bad day. Like she had K-Love on and the song You Stay came on and she was like praying. Basically that literally saved her life. And she was like, all right, I'm giving it all up to God at this point. Whatever you say, I'm here for you. It was just like a huge, like pivotal turning point in my whole family's life.
1: God's story.
5: God's story.
1: Celebrating what God is doing in the lives of people like you.
6: In February, Pastor Brandon Pitts and four firefighters were caught in a gas explosion that decimated his church's building and nearly cost the five men their lives. But Pitts now says that in the burning chaos, he and his congregation gained a new understanding of the way, the truth, and the life.
7: At the end of the day, all you need is Jesus. You can lose everything and still be rich in Jesus. You can go through the hardest time and still have peace. Any of these things are possible when Jesus is at the center.
6: The five men recovered, and Abundant Life Church in Boonville, New York is on its way to rebuilding. But the people are committed to remembering the suffering and, most importantly, God's goodness they found in the middle of it.
7: That's not to say that He caused this building to explode, but He's willing to go to great lengths for you to know Him. And if it requires a building being burned down, so be it.
6: To hear or read the full story, go to klove.com/godstories.
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1: Yes, I'd like you to play If I've Got Jesus, I've Got It All. When that song first came out, I think I played it at least 30 times a day. It just lived in my heart. And it's so true, the words, if you got Jesus, you got everything you need. And right now I'm struggling with some stuff, and when I think of that song, it makes it all worthwhile, because I know Jesus is on my side.
2: I've

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1: Hey, Kareth, it's Corey again.
2: Well, hi, Corey.
1: How you doing? I got through on the first try I called. God, it's so good.
2: That's right. I'm meant to be. Well, Corey, what's your song tonight?
1: I want to share the song Redeemed by Big Daddy Weaved. It was the first song I heard when I got to prison and serving a 3.5-year sentence in it. I knew I was home.
2: So are you saying when you went to prison, that's when you felt like you finally came home?
1: Yeah. Well, I knew I was home beforehand, but when I got there, it was a whole different atmosphere. I'd never felt the Holy Spirit like I felt when I got to prison. I've learned that He's there waiting for me at the top, and He's there in the valley when we get there too. So it's like, Jesus is the way, the truth, and the life. Without Him, we're just going to fall flat on our faces. With Him, we have a firm foundation.

0: K-Love, 1 minute of encouragement. Max Lucado.
1: God sought you. He searched you out. Before you knew you needed adopting, he had already filed the papers. For God knew his people in advance, and he chose them to become like his son, so that his son would be the firstborn among many brothers and sisters. What's more, he covered the adoption fees. God sent him, speaking of Christ, to buy freedom for us who were slaves to the law, so that he could adopt us as his very own children. You see, the moment we accept his offer, we go

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1: Could you play Holy Spirit by Francesca Ballisteady, please? 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
4: Look, I have some amazing news.
5: Perfect, Joy. Okay, let's hear it.
4: Well, you know I have 18 grandchildren, right?
5: Oh, I didn't know that. Okay, wow.
4: I do. When the grandbabies started coming, it was like, bam, bam, bam, bam, bam, bam, bam, bam, bam. I just turned 60 in February, so they've really done a number on me, right? But December 25th, I'm expecting my first great-grandson.
5: A Christmas baby!
4: Yes, I'm so excited!
5: Well, you're only 60?
4: Yeah.
5: Listen, you might just live to see a great-great-grandbaby.
4: Well, I might, actually, the way they're going.
5: Well, Joy, I think this news tonight deserves, like, a really celebratory song. Let's thank the Lord with Chris Tomlin.

0: tonight?
1: Well, I'd like to make a request that I know a name. My best friend just got baptized. My best friend who actually practiced Satanism before. I didn't expect that to happen. So
0: what? Wait. Hold on. That's amazing. I imagine that you have had some conversations with that friend about Jesus. How many times do you think you had invited them to church before they were like, okay, let's go check it out?
1: I think it's that one time I wanted to just wait for the right time because I could just tell by the fruits, I guess. This is not how their heart really is.
0: And you showed that kind of patience to that friend that I think God shows to us, you know, where he sometimes just lets us kind of go our own way, right? Make our own choices and figure some stuff out. And then when we're ready for him, he's waiting.
1: And then someone else that they live with got baptized too. Like, that was unexpected.
0: Oh, it was like a surprise baptism? Like, they saw your friend get baptized and they were like, I want that too.
1: Only God can do that.

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2: Hey, this is Matthew West. This is the story behind my song, Good.
3: I'm not loved because I'm worthy. I'm loved because you're good.
2: For as long as I can remember, I've struggled to fully understand the depths of God's grace. This is what Paul said in Romans 11, verse 6. Since it is through God's kindness, then it is not by their good works. For in that case, God's grace would not be what it really is, free and undeserved.
3: I'm loved because you're good.
4: I just know that each day that I would tune in, it had such a powerful impact, not only in my life, but on my heart and my capability to walk through that dark season with joy and hope. And I think that's the biggest thing that God has spoken to me. And I think he used this station, Instrumental, to be able to say, against all odds, not just surviving the situation, but thriving. And that was amazing to me.
5: When somebody knows everything about you and you don't have to explain anything, freedom, this is the kind of liberty that you and I have with God. Jeremiah 1:5 says, before I formed you in the womb, I knew you. In other words, we do not have to hide or be hesitant with God. He already knows. Jeremiah 1:5, that is your verse of the day. I'm Christina on K-Love.

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1: Could you please play Demons by Josiah Queen? I just really have a special connection with it because it makes me feel closer to God. I've had like a lot of stuff with my family, like arguing and stuff, and it just gives me through the hard times.
2: Oh.

0: The music hits different when there's a story behind it.
1: 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I hadn't seen my kids for 6 months, and this song came on and just hit me so hard.
0: This is your song.
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0: This is a place to request a song.
1: It is. You got the right person. What song did you want to hear, Bailey?
0: I was thinking Black Sheep, because I've always felt like the black sheep, and I feel like it just shines a light on somebody that's not necessarily like the perfect Christian.
1: What is it that makes you feel like the black sheep, do you think?
0: I just feel like I'm always falling into sins, and that I feel like some of my friends around me, they're just like so focused on God, and I feel like that my sight is wandering. So I feel like the black sheep in the friend group of like having more doubts and always trying harder to just focus on Him.
1: Bailey, can I be honest with you?
0: Yes, ma'am.
1: I struggle with a lot of that too. I really do. I struggle with every day waking up and feeling like I didn't read my Bible enough, or I didn't pray enough. And, you know, that checklist that we have in our mind that we think makes us good.
0: Yes, ma'am.
1: But the thing is, we never measure up, because we can never be as good as He is. We can never be as good as what He deserves. That's the beauty of what makes His love so powerful, is that He sees all of it. And He still says, I want to hang out with you, right? He still says, I want to be with you, and I want to love you, and I want to, no matter what happened, no matter what you did or didn't do that day, He's always welcoming us. And I think you'd be surprised that a lot of your friends feel the same way too. So you're not alone.
0: That's so good to hear.
2: You broke through 1,000 fences, been rescued from 1,000 ditches.

0: Kay loves 1 minute of encouragement. Whitestone Messages with Torrin Wells.
1: There's one king. Nobody voted him in. Nobody can vote him out. There's one Lord. He establishes himself as the leader of the cosmos, the universe, and the earth. God is so great and so big, he stretched out the expanse of the universes and then put the earth as his footstool. So what we're walking around on, Jesus is just relaxed on. That's how big the God is that you serve. Don't let

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1: Here recently, I've been fighting some of the not the best of thoughts, and it's starting to interfere with my relationship with Christ. And whenever I hear that song, In Jesus' Name, God of Possible by Katie Nicole, it kind of just like makes all the

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when you feel like you have already done everything that you possibly can do, don't stop. Don't stop praying. This is Kayla. What's

0: Some days it's all or nothing, right? Like if I can't do everything, I'm not doing nothing. What's the point? I'm Kareth. It's Caleb. And it never fails. Every single year, I'm like, I'm going to read the Bible this year. I'm going to download that app that tells me when to read, how much to read, and I'm going to do it. I'm going to do it. And I get as far as like February, March, then I start to fall off track. And then I start to feel guilty because when I open up the app again, it's like, you're 14 days behind on your reading. And I'm like, I know. So then even thinking about opening up my Bible gets associated with feeling really guilty. So then I just read nothing. Listen, you don't got to read the whole thing in one day. That's a big book. All right. 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
4: Hey, Caleb, this is Jamie McDonald, and this is the story behind my new song, Ain't No Way.
5: Ain't no way that he's gonna let me.
4: It's so easy for us to say, God, where are you? Have you forgotten about me? But there's no way you're going to let me down.
5: My God, he's got a history of showing up for me. Ain't no way.
4: As I look back over my life, there's not one time that you failed me, and you're going to show up for me now. And that's what Ain't No Way is all about.
5: You're going to fail me now.
6: I don't even know how I started listening to Caleb. I just came across it, I guess. They had a message for today that said, whatever you're going through, you got to find the good in your bad situation. Honestly, I was getting mad every time that I heard it. I raised my hand to the sky and I yelled out to God. I was like, where's the good in this? Tell me I've lost everything. For the first time in my life, I heard him say, would you have come back? It's not for this. And whew, that is the day that changed my life. I told God, I said, you know, I don't know how it's going to look when life your way, but I can't do it my way anymore. And I gave my life to him.
7: The invitation to be friends with Jesus is open to you right now. All you have to do is answer. Revelation 3:20 says, look, I stand at the door and knock. If you hear my voice and open the door, I will come in and we will share a meal together as friends. I'm Gareth, and that's your verse of the day on Caleb.

It's not just found in a church, like the building, but it is found in the church, his people. Revival can start wherever you are. This is Jeremy Camp on KLOV. It's there.

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But thank you for coming here and letting this be a place where you are reminded of who is worthy of believing in. It's Kayla. It's not-

0: Hi, Caleb. This is Gareth. Who's this?
1: Hi, my name is Levi. I have a quick question for you.
0: Sure.
1: Is there any way I could spread a moment of positivity?
0: Oh, what do you got?
1: You may have already heard this one, but there are 1,440 minutes in every single day.
0: Okay.
1: Do you know what you can do with those minutes?
0: Well, I spend a lot of them sleeping, if I'm honest.
1: Fair enough. I work night shift. I get that. With those 1,440 minutes, you have 1,440 opportunities to make a positive impact in somebody's life.
0: Yeah, that's a nice way to look at it. We are overwhelmed with opportunities to share love with others. Yeah.
1: What's your favorite way to spread that positivity?
0: I think one of my favorite ways is just doing this job every day, because I'm just one person. And so I have very limited experiences to talk about, but being able to open it up to the entire Caleb community means that there are endless stories to share about what God can do.
1: Exactly. One way God's worked in my life is both of my parents are free from drugs.
0: Wow.
1: And I have been praying since I was 10 years old that God would just take the drugs out of their life and make them better, make them my parents again. Just, hey, God, you know, on your timing, can you fix this for me?
0: Mm.
1: And eventually, 9 years later, they're now getting clean. My mom is like 60-something days clean. My dad's like 30-something days clean.
0: That's incredible. That's such a hard but important lesson to learn. And you learned it at such a young age that you don't stop praying. You don't stop seeking him, even if you don't necessarily see the answers that you're hoping for immediately, that his timing is perfect.
1: Exactly.
2: Caleb, 1 minute of encouragement. Judd Wilhite.
3: Have you ever doubted God's call on your life? You look to past mistakes, your inexperience, the negative opinion of others, and you think, God could never use me. In 1 Timothy 4, Paul offers this encouragement. He says, don't let anyone think less of you because you are young. Be an example to all believers in what you say, in the way you live, in your love, your faith, and your purity. In other words, don't let anyone call you worthless when God has declared you worthy in Jesus Christ. Other people can accuse you, they can cut you down, they can ignore you, but ultimately your calling comes from Him. Don't live down to what others say, live up to what God sees in you. Be an example.
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0: rifle for you.
1: A few months ago, I had no idea what the Tartan Army was. I'm Kelly. This is K-Love. Now, I am a huge fan. And if you're unaware, that's what they're calling the Scottish soccer fans. They call them the Tartan Army, and they have been putting traffic cones on the top of statues all over in the cities they're at. They're currently in Florida doing the same thing, which is amazing. They have shown up in kilts and playing bagpipes, and the underlying thing of all of it has just been sheer joy. Like, they have brought joy everywhere they've gone. And some of that joy has been in the form of donations. In Providence, Rhode Island, the Providence Tartan Army raised more than 10 grand for Hasbro Children's Hospital, and they handed over the check the other day. They also donated $6,500 to the Rhode Island Highlanders Pipe Band and $5,000 to a local youth soccer charity called Project Goal. I mean, they are amazing. And the city of Providence, Rhode Island, so grateful. They said, you know what? We want to return the favor. And they did. They just announced that they're donating $5,000 to the Glasgow Children's Hospital charity. I love that. Local restaurants and businesses that hosted watch parties for Scotland's matches chipped in an additional $5,500. A representative for the city of Providence said, this is our small way of giving back to a group that gave so much to us. The Tartan Army reignited Rhode Islanders' love for Providence. They brought joy, a sense of community, and a whole lot of bagpipes everywhere they went. We miss them terribly, and we hope this gesture shows just how grateful we are.
2: I miss a lot by going faster than God has asked me to go.
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5: How are we possibly going to know that God loves us if we don't give him a voice into our lives by stopping and opening his word? 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
7: Every morning before the house wakes and the fear starts whispering, I press play on K-Love. The coffee drips, the sun lifts its head, and the first note reaches the place that the biopsy scar can't touch. Doctors speak in scans and numbers, K-Love speaks in hope. Between appointments and what ifs, I meet God in melodies, promises braided through news, prayer, and a song I didn't know I needed. Positive and encouraging became my battle rhythm, a quiet anthem that steadies my steps every day.
3: Bad day, long drive, give us 3 minutes. You'll feel better.
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0: You've most likely been there where somebody's going through something and you're trying to come up with the right thing to say and you just kind of get stuck. I'm Kelly. This is K-Love. I've been walking through some stuff and my friends have been so supportive and so wonderful with what I'm going through. And oftentimes the best support comes from the people who I know are standing with me, even if they don't have a great soliloquy of all the things that I should do to make things better. You know, I don't expect that from them. Often I feel most supported by somebody just standing with me. I saw it put this way and I thought, man, that is so good. True kindness isn't always about having extra to give. Sometimes the most powerful support comes from the person who's standing in the rain right along with you, but still makes sure you stay dry. In a world where everyone is fighting their own battles, remember to cherish the ones who choose to hold your umbrella. That's not just help. That is pure love.
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2: Did you know that God invites you into an eternal party called His kingdom? But here's the thing, to get in, you need the right kind of clothing, and the clothing is so costly, none of us can ever afford it. But here's the good news. Jesus bought the clothing for us on the cross. He paid the price with His own life and clothed us in His very righteousness. For the Bible says that He made the one who did not know sin to be sin for us so that in Him we might become the righteousness of God.

Find out more about Pastor Derwin Gray on the Caleb app. The invitation to be friends with Jesus is open to you right now. All you have to do is answer. Revelation 3:20 says, "Look, I stand at the door and knock. If you hear my voice and open the door, I will come in and we will share a meal together as friends." I'm Gareth, and that's your verse of the day on Caleb.

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Hey, love, I'm Kelly. That's Chris Tomlin, as always. Don't you want your kids singing "The Lord is Faithful" yesterday and always? Well, they might be singing words like that. I'll tell you how next.

0: So I'm just going to warn you, you may hear your kids wandering around the house singing songs that you recognize from K-Love. I mean, this is a good thing, right? It could happen. I'm Kelly, and here at K-Love, we are so excited to tell you about K-Love Kids because it's K-Love music performed by K-Love Kids for your K-Love kids. And these songs will get stuck in their heads. And even more than that, the truths in these songs will get stuck in their heads. The reminder that God loves them unconditionally, that God is faithful, that he will never fail them, that he is the same yesterday, today, and forever. All those messages are coming through in the music that the K-Love kids are performing, and that means those messages are going into your kids' hearts. So check it out. 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
2: Meet me in the valley.
3: I wrote the song Meet Me in the Valley after hearing a parent who had lost a child say, I found myself in a deep valley, but to my surprise, God met me there.
2: Meet me in the valley.
3: You know, the way out of our valleys is through, so that he can meet us in those places.
2: Meet me in the valley.
3: We are not alone in it. He'll meet us there, and he'll take us through.
4: There was just like a really bad time in our life. My relationship with my mom and everything wasn't super great. I remember her calling and telling me that one day she was sitting in her car and like she was having a really, really bad day. Like she had K-Love on and the song You Stay came on and she was like praying. Basically that literally saved her life. And she was like, all right, I'm giving it all to God at this point. Whatever you say, I'm here for you. It was just like a huge like pivotal turning point in my whole family's life.
5: The invitation to be friends with Jesus is open to you right now. All you have to do is answer. Revelation 3:20 says, look, I stand at the door and knock. If you hear my voice and open the door, I will come in and we will share a meal together as friends. I'm Gareth, and that's your verse of the day on K-Love.

0: Nobody likes to feel like they've been left out. I'm Kelly. This is K-Love. I mean, it starts really early, probably preschool, where you see friends playing and you want to play with them too, and they kind of exclude you and turn their backs to you, and it hurts. We as humans don't want to feel left out. We want to be included. But sometimes being left out could be a good thing. And Toby Mac shared this, and I thought, yeah, that's actually really good. Maybe this will help you if you're feeling left out right now, if you're feeling like you're on your own. Being left out is often God's way of telling you that you don't belong there. If you're feeling left out of something, maybe it's because you don't belong in the place you're feeling left out of. And perhaps this is the best thing that could happen for you, to feel a bit left out.
1: Right. I miss a lot by going faster than God has asked me to go.
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5: Maybe that's you. You feel like you've wandered too far, made too many mistakes, done things God could never forgive. But Jesus once told a story about a shepherd who left 99 sheep behind just to find one, the lost one, the black sheep. That's how much he loves you. Not because you've earned it, not because you've got it all together,

Jesus is reaching for you right now. Pray this. Jesus, I need you. Forgive my sins. Make me new, Lord. I believe you died for me and rose again. And today, I put my trust in you. Thank you for bringing me home. Amen. If you prayed that prayer, call our pastors at 800-525-5683.

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Positive, encouraging K-Love. I'm Kelly. I saw something that brought just pure joy. I mean, I laughed out loud. It was so beautiful and made me feel so happy. And if you've seen it, probably made you feel that way too. I'll tell you what it is next.

0: You cannot ignore the joy that the World Cup has brought to our country. I'm Kelly. This is K-Love. Again, I'm not a sports fan. Haven't even watched a game, but man, it's been so incredible to see the fans. I love the Tartan Army from Scotland. They have been amazing, showing up in kilts and playing bagpipes and putting traffic cones on statues. Hilarious. Then there are the Norwegian fans who are doing the Viking row in all sorts of places. And the Viking row is fans mimicking rowing a giant Viking ship in unison. So they all sit down and row together. They've shown up on escalators, in the New York subway, in Times Square. They were even on Good Morning America. My favorite is a video I saw of folks in a retirement community. They're sitting in their wheelchairs. It's just wonderful, lined up like they're on a Viking ship and they're doing the Viking row, like synchronized rowing all together. It's their way of showing support for the Norwegian team in the World Cup. The caption on that video says it all. They said, the most wholesome Viking row you will ever see. The World Cup continues to not disappoint.
1: 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I miss a lot by going faster than God has asked me to go.
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6: I just know that each day that I would tune in, it had such a powerful impact, not only in my life, but on my heart and my capability to walk through that dark season with joy and hope. And I think that's the biggest thing that God has spoken to me. And I think He used this station, Instrumental, to be able to say, against all odds, not just surviving the situation, but thriving. And that was amazing to me.
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K-Love, I'm Kelly. I don't think I say it often enough. I am so grateful that you choose to take the time to listen to K-Love. Thank you. Here's Jamie McDonald.

Kelly. I want to invite you to be a part of the K-Love prayer community. It's on the K-Love app. Just go to the Faith tab and take a few minutes and pray for the requests that are posted there, and maybe share a few of your own.

Hey, love, I'm Kelly. If you're planning a vacation this summer, congrats. Oh, I'm sure you'll have a great time if you listen to the advice of travel experts. I'll tell you what they're warning us about next.

0: If you're going to be traveling this summer, there's something that experts say you need to look out for. I'm Kelly. This is K-Love. I think we're all aware of protecting our wallets, our handbags from theft. We hang on to it closer when we're in a crowd. You know, we do the things we've been trained to do. But I don't know that we're all as careful with our phones. In fact, travel expert Rick Steve says the number one thing that pickpockets are targeting is not our wallets anymore. It's our phones. Because everything is on there. You think about it. You've got Apple Cash and your credit cards linked for Apple Pay. Oftentimes tickets for your flight, tickets for events you're going to go to. Of course, there's all the information that lives on your phone itself and the value of the phone. So all these things make your phone very desirable to thieves. And if you're out traveling, especially somewhere you're not familiar with, it's really easy to just have your phone out and not really be paying close attention. You set it on the table while you're eating. Somebody could grab it. Or like I often do is I have it in a pocket of my handbag and my handbag's hanging on the back of my chair and I'm busy talking and eating and having fun and I wouldn't notice if somebody came by and lifted it right out of my bag. Thieves have even been known to grab phones directly out of somebody's hand. It's like, man. So it's something that if you're traveling, especially if you're in a crowd, look out for that. Hang on to your phone. Put it away in a safe place. Make sure you've got Find My Phone activated on your phone so that if it does get stolen or lost, you have a way of finding it again. And back up all your data and enable password protection. Just a few things you can do to make sure that if it does happen and your phone gets stolen, at least it's not as catastrophic as it could be.
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2: Some people brought a blind man to Jesus. Some people brought a blind man to Jesus. They begged him to touch the man and heal him. The first thing I notice about this scripture is that the miracle that was performed was not initiated by the person in need, but by those around him. There is no clearer definition of the church than this, that we do not wait for the needs of lost people to be declared before we show up as an answer to meet those needs. The question is, are we willing to initiate the miracle, not just on our behalf, but on behalf of someone close to us? They saw a need and they took action.
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3: The invitation to be friends with Jesus is open to you right now. All you have to do is answer. Revelation 3:20 says, "Look, I stand at the door and knock. If you hear my voice and open the door, I will come in and we will share a meal together as friends." I'm Gareth, and that's your verse of the day on K-Love.
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0: grateful for you.
1: You've most likely been there where somebody's going through something and you're trying to come up with the right thing to say and you just kind of get stuck. I'm Kelly. This is K-Love. I've been walking through some stuff and my friends have been so supportive and so wonderful with what I'm going through. And oftentimes the best support comes from the people who I know are standing with me, even if they don't have a great soliloquy of all the things that I should do to make things better. You know, I don't expect that from them. Often I feel most supported by somebody just standing with me. I saw it put this way and I thought, man, that is so good. True kindness isn't always about having extra to give. Sometimes the most powerful support comes from the person who's standing in the rain right along with you, but still makes sure you stay dry. In a world where everyone is fighting their own battles, remember to cherish the ones who choose to hold your umbrella. That's not just help. That is pure love.
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4: 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The enemy has tried to attack my mind, but I've learned there's real power in the name of Jesus. 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
6: 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And it was K-Love, and I feel like that was the beginning of our journey back to God. My whole family got baptized about a month ago, and we found a church, and it's just like that was like the center point of it all. Like, I feel like that started every bit of it. It was just amazing how it all happened. Like, okay, I hear you, God. I'm listening. We're just so joyful now, so thankful for everything that you've done for us.
7: The invitation to be friends with Jesus is open to you right now. All you have to do is answer. Revelation 3:20 says, "Look, I stand at the door and knock. If you hear my voice and open the door, I will come in and we will share a meal together as friends." I'm Gareth, and that's your verse of the day on K-Love.

Kelly. Here at K-Love, we want to know what songs you want to hear. And the best way you can tell us is to text us. Just text the word vote to 21947 and tell us what songs you want to hear on your K-Love. You can't see.

0: Perfectly. A few months ago, I had no idea what the tartan army was. I'm Kelly. This is K-Love. Now I am a huge fan. And if you're unaware, that's what they're calling the Scottish soccer fans. They call them the tartan army, and they have been putting traffic cones on the top of statues all over in the cities they're at. They're currently in Florida doing the same thing, which is amazing. They have shown up in kilts and playing bagpipes, and the underlying thing of all of it has just been sheer joy. Like, they have brought joy everywhere they've gone. And some of that joy has been in the form of donations. In Providence, Rhode Island, the Providence Tartan Army raised more than 10 grand for Hasbro Children's Hospital, and they handed over the check the other day. They also donated $6,500 to the Rhode Island Highlanders Pipe Band and $5,000 to a local youth soccer charity called Project Goal. I mean, they are amazing. And the city of Providence, Rhode Island, so grateful. They said, you know what? We want to return the favor. And they did. They just announced that they're donating $5,000 to the Glasgow Children's Hospital charity. I love that. Local restaurants and businesses that hosted watch parties for Scotland's matches chipped in an additional $5,500. A representative for the city of Providence said, this is our small way of giving back to a group that gave so much to us. The Tartan Army reignited Rhode Islanders' love for Providence. They brought joy, a sense of community, and a whole lot of bagpipes everywhere they went. We miss them terribly, and we hope this gesture shows just how grateful we are.
1: 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Whitestone Messages with Torrin Wells.
2: Now, if I were to view this scripture from the perspective of the blind man, it would encourage me to reevaluate some of my relationships, because the reason the blind man got sight was because he was around people who could see. 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Everybody that's with you isn't necessarily interested in your success or you becoming all that God has called and created you to be, because you becoming something better or different would actually incriminate them in their settling for a mediocre, ordinary life. So they want you to stay the same so they can stay the same and feel comfortable just being the same.
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0: We the Kingdom. It's Rescue Me. I'm K-Love. I'm Kelly. 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And that's the K-Love verse of the day. 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
1: You broke through a thousand fences, been rescued from a thousand ditches.

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There's a lot of things I believe. That God is with me, that He is my source of joy and hope, and in Him I find rest. On K-Love, here's Megan Woods.

0: It is summer blockbuster time, which means all the big movies are coming out. This is K-Love. We're Carlos and Amy. And we thought, why not use a movie title to describe your summer so far?
1: Okay. Yep.
0: So, Amy, you want to go first?
2: Oh, yeah. This immediately came to me. My summer is called Mission Impossible.
0: Oh.
2: Because it is impossible to keep food in the kitchen, shoes off the floor, and to find any peace and quiet.
0: Al, you got something?
1: Okay, I don't mean for this to sound as negative as it does sound the second I say the movie, but I thought of Groundhog Day.
0: Why?
1: Because I just feel like I've been in this loop of just trying to get some things done. Oh. And it's just been the same thing day after day after day after day.
0: Yeah. I feel like Allie needs a hug after that. I don't know.
1: I know how negative that sounds. I don't really mean it like that. It's been good.
0: Okay.
1: Yeah. Anyways.
0: Amy and I are now really worried about her.
2: Wow.
0: All right. Describe your summer so far using only a movie's title. Mine, after this weekend's road trip to Knoxville.
2: Yes, sir.
0: I think I'm going to call my summer Mad Max Fury Road.
1: Okay.
0: Why are drivers in the summer so crazy?
1: Yeah, they kind of are.
2: They have a mission.
0: And then trying to find parking at Bucky's, that's Mission Impossible.
3: Right. I miss a lot by going faster than God has asked me to go.
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0: The Bible says in Ephesians 2:13, "But now in Christ Jesus, you who were once far off have been brought near by the blood of Christ." And that's what the song Wash is all about. Because of the blood of Jesus washing us, we are now near to the heart of the Father.
1: I don't even know how I started listening to Caleb. I just came across it, I guess. They had the message for today. They said, whatever you're going through, you got to find the good in your bad situation. Honestly, I was getting mad every time that I heard it. I raised my hand to the sky and I yelled out to God. I was like, where's the good in this? Tell me I've lost everything. For the first time in my life, I heard him say, would you have come back? It's not for this. And whew, that is the day that changed my life. I told God, I said, you know, I don't know how it's going to look doing life your way, but I can't do it my way anymore. And I gave my life to him.
2: God's story.
3: God's story.
2: God's stories. Celebrating what God is doing.
4: One unexpected moment on Mount Hood changed the course of Mike Tatlock's life. The Portland pastor and Trailblazers chaplain found himself in a frightening situation while climbing the mountain. What happened as he slid down the mountainside is something he still can't explain, but clearly God.
5: I just came to a complete stop. It goes against all the laws of physics, but something stopped me.
4: Mike says that experience became more than a remarkable rescue. It became a powerful reminder of God's presence and faithfulness. And in the days that followed, he says the Lord gave him a message he'll never forget.
5: Now the Lord said, hey, every time you look at Mount Hood, you get to say, look what I accomplished. And he said, Mike, my hand was on you. You don't get to take that trophy. I'm going to be the trophy.
4: Hear how one moment on a mountain became a lasting testimony of God's protection, purpose, and grace. I'm Crystal Thornton. To hear more, go to klove.com/godstories.

0: Describe your summer using only movie titles. K-Love, we're Carlos and Amy. Allison sent this in. She's okay. Like, so far, my summer is Catch Me If You Can, because I've been chasing toddlers all around my house.
1: Miss Allison.
0: It's the worst when they have a popsicle and you don't know where they are.
1: And then they show up with a big ring around their mouth.
0: Yeah, with no stick in their hand. And you're like, what did you just stain? K-Love, hello. What's your movie title that describes your summer so far?
2: It's a Wonderful Life.
0: Oh,
1: that's the best answer ever.
0: Allie, take notes.
3: I know. That's such a sweet one to choose.
2: You know, every morning when I get to wake up and open my eyes and see all the gifts that God's given me, I'm just so blessed.
1: Wow.
2: And I pray that blessing for everyone else.
0: Amen.
1: It's all perspective, sir. Thank you for putting our minds in the right headspace.
2: Amen. God bless y'all.
0: You know, I've had my kids in my car so much, I think I might change my movie title to Cloudy with a Chance of Meatballs.
3: Oh my gosh.
1: Just random things you're finding?
0: Just like snacks all over the backseat.

0: When you're asked to describe your summer so far using only a movie's title, and you get an email that says Jumanji?
1: Oh no! Why?
2: Funny, crazy.
0: We're Carlos and Amy. Greg said it started off with a simple "Let's play a board game," and I feel like every day I walk into my house and I wonder where this mess came from. My three teenage sons have turned our home upside down this summer.
2: Yes, I'm living that life.
0: Oh. Caleb, hello.
3: So mine is Mission Impossible, for sure. I just started my career as a nurse, and learning all the ins and outs of critical care has been a lot.
2: Sure.
0: But you're going to get it. You're going to figure it out. I hope so, because if not, your movie title will be a series of unfortunate events.
2: No!

0: there are certain things you should give people a pass on. Like if they know what they're saying, but maybe they don't use the technical terms, just let it go.
1: Okay.
0: Just let it go. I deeply embarrassed myself
1: Oh, no.
0: In front of my father.

0: Sometimes you just let it go. K-Love, we're Carlos and Amy. If you were ever measuring anything with a tape measure, and someone says to you, oh yeah, this is 7 inches and 2 little doohickey sticks.
1: Oh.
0: You know what they mean.
1: Wow, are you speaking from experience?
0: It's those little marks in between the inch and the half inch.
1: I've never called it that before.
0: Well, I don't know what they're actually called. So at my house, I'm doing a project where I'm trying to do some crown molding in my room, and I needed some help. My father-in-law comes over. He's amazing and really good at handiwork stuff. I am not, but I am stretching myself as a man to figure this out.
1: And for your wife, you'd do anything.
0: I would move heaven and earth.
1: That's right.
0: Right?
1: That's even the doohickeys.
0: Oh. So I take a measurement, and I have to cut this board like 130 and a half inches plus 2 doohickey sticks.
1: Oh.
0: Which is what I called it. He's like, you mean 130 and 5/8? Question mark? I'm like, yes.
1: Course.
0: Exactly what I meant, Bob Vila. That's exactly 5/8. In my head, I'm like, I sound like an idiot because I'm calling them doohickey sticks. Well, I realize on my tape measure that I have in that room, it has a little cheat code. It tells me what each little stick means.
1: Ah.
0: So the next measurement, I'm like, oh yeah, this wall's 130 and 3/16.
1: What confidence.
0: And he's like, oh, okay, yeah, yeah, I know. Cool. Awesome. I'm like, yes, sir. Outside, I had a different tape measure.
1: Oh no, without.
0: And the rule is measure twice.
1: Cut once.
0: Cut once.
1: Yeah.
0: So I get outside, I recheck my measure, and it doesn't have the thing. And I forget what in the world I called it.
1: Uh-oh.
0: So I'm like, 130 and 2/16. 2/16. And he's like, you mean 1/8? I'm like, 2/16? That is also 1/8. Yes. Yes, 1/8. Just let it go. Whether someone calls it a doohickey stick or 2/16, right? There are some things we just let go.
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3: In high school, my coach once looked at me in the eyes and said, Derwin, here's the bad news. You're out of shape. You're slower than the other guys on the team. But here's the good news. You have God-given ability that you don't even see yet. My job is to help you believe it and live it. That moment changed my life. I went from an average football player to one of the best in the state. I earned a football scholarship, eventually got drafted in the NFL, became an NFL team captain. What happened? Here's the truth. Is that God does the same for us. He tells us the truth about our sin, but he also gives us the greater news. In Christ, we are beloved, chosen, and called. Trust him. Let him coach you into who you were always meant to be. This is Pastor Derwin Gray.
2: 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All you have to do is answer. Revelation 3:20 says, look, I stand at the door and knock. If you hear my voice and open the door, I will come in and we will share a meal together as friends. I'm Gareth, and that's your verse of the day on K-Love.

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0: It is so easy to feel sad when everybody else has new, shiny, beautiful things except you. But actually, you should be really proud. K-Love, we are Carlos and Amy. It's like I had this aha moment. My friend had posted about her new master bedroom makeover and all of her new furniture. And I sat there in a little bit of jealousy, like...
1: like, oh, look at that bed frame with no chips on it.
0: Yes.
1: Oh, look at that. No scratches from where my kid climbed it and played Hot Wheels for 4 days straight because he scratched up everything with the metal wheels.
0: How did you know? That is my life. And then I thought... why don't we celebrate those things that we've actually tried to maintain and we've kept for a very long time, like my bedroom set, which is 27 years old.
2: Wow, Amy, that's impressive.
0: It's a hand-me-down.
1: I was going to say, because I thought you said you had this given to you.
0: It was from Eric's great aunt.
2: Oh.
0: And we've had it ever since. And I'm kind of proud of it because it doesn't look, with three sons, it doesn't look that bad.
1: But also handed down to you, which means it was previously used. How old is that?
0: I have no idea.
2: Wow.
0: I mean, it could be 50, 100 years. Who knows? But let's celebrate those things we've lasted for a long time.
1: You get antique roadshow over to Amy's house.
2: Yes.
1: You could be sitting on something from the Ming Dynasty or something.
0: That's right.
1: What's that thing in your home you've had for a long time? Like, what is it? It's almost like too good to be true. It's lasted this long. My refrigerator is making noises I never thought possible.
0: Oh.
1: But it still keeps things cold. It's still making ice.
0: Celebrate!
1: Every now and again, it yells at the whole house. We all look at it, and then we just wonder, someday it's going to go. But in the meantime, that thing is like 9 years old.
2: Nice.
1: And we're holding on to it for all it's worth.
3: Hey, it's Micah Tyler. This is K-Love's Inside the Music with the message of my new song, Perfectly. I feel like every time that I make a turn, it is heading down a

0: confess the places that we fall short, that's when God's perfect love shows up and loves us perfectly.
1: Every morning before the house wakes and the fear starts whispering, I press play on K-Love. The coffee drips, the sun lifts its head, and the first note reaches the place that the biopsy scar can't touch. Doctors speak in scans and numbers, K-Love speaks in hope. Between appointments and what-ifs, I meet God in melodies, promises braided through news, prayer, and a song I didn't know I needed. Positive and encouraging became my battle rhythm, a quiet anthem that steadies my steps every day.
2: The invitation to be friends with Jesus is open to you right now. All you have to do is answer. Revelation 3:20 says, "Look, I stand at the door and knock. If you hear my voice and open the door, I will come in and we will share a meal together as friends." I'm Gareth, and that's your verse of the day on K-Love.

0: Let's celebrate the old stuff. Hey, love, we are Carlos and Amy, and I was jealous because my friend was posting her brand new master bedroom stuff, all the sparkly new furniture, and I thought, oh, look at my house. But then I thought, my furniture is 27 years old in my bedroom, and I'm proud of that.
1: I love how we're coming at it from the angle of like celebration and being proud of what you have, but yes. This is all, it all comes back to a way to humble brag about yourself a little bit.
2: A little bit.
1: Because what came to my mind is the fact that I can still wear my suit from my wedding day.
0: Okay.
1: In fact, I had to wear it here the other day because I needed a suit. It's the only one that I have.
0: And he asked us, hey, does it still fit okay? And we're like, it's good. Yes.
1: Nice. It looked great. I looked great.
0: You looked great.
1: But that thing is 10 years old. I mean, I had the whole thing. And because I didn't wear like normal dress shoes, I had like Chucks, like custom made Chucks made for that day.
2: Nice.
1: I still rock those every now and again. That's probably the oldest thing I have right now, like a 10-year-old suit and shoes. But the fact that I can still fit into it.
0: That's big.
1: That's where you flex though. That's your humble brag. You're like, yeah, it's 10 years old. I can still fit into it though.

0: Hey, your friend might have a brand new car, but your car is 20 years old and you should be proud.
1: Let's all humble brag.
0: Hey, love, we are Carlos and Amy, and we're celebrating those things that we have kept alive, we have had for a very long time.
1: These aren't Tamagotchis, Amy.
0: Well, you know.
1: Okay, what's your thing?
2: A crock pot.
0: Ooh.
1: Man, those things don't die.
0: Come on, how old is your crock pot?
2: I got it from my grandmother, and I remember her cooking in it when I was 4, and I'm 49 now.
0: Oh. Yeah.
1: It reminds me of that meme, but that 1980 refrigerator. You've seen it?
0: No.
1: It's that old school, like, top freezer box, bottom fridge door.
0: Yes.
1: Wood grain handle. And it's a beige kind of color. They used to make everything back in the day. And it says, this refrigerator will outlive you, everyone you know and love. That fridge is eternal. It is time itself. Like, that is what happens when you get appliances from the 80s. They last forever. Lord, I'm just

0: Anyone can go out and buy something new, but that stuff that you have kept for a really long time that is worth celebrating, Caleb, we are Carlos and Amy. So what is that thing that you have owned the longest?
1: Yeah, I understand about holding on to something. I kept a pair of socks for 28 years.
2: Oh, why so?
1: Just good memories.
0: Oh, like things you did in the socks and you just wanted every time you put them on, you thought of them?
1: No, it was the last thing really out of my collection of clothes from college that I had. And I just kept them and I put them in my drawer. And every once in a while, I'd bust them out and wear them. And they lasted soundly till my wife said they got to go.
0: Oh, that's terrific.
1: When your toes are smiling at me through the front of the socks, it's time to get a new pair.
2: Sock technology has gotten worse because you had socks for 28 years. My sons can't keep socks without busting a hole in them for 28 days.

0: When everyone else is out shopping, you're saving money because you're keeping your stuff for a good long time. We need to celebrate that. K-Love, we are Carlos and Amy.
1: What's that thing you've had in your house the longest? K-Love, hello?
2: When my sister, she would have been 73. On her first Christmas, my grandmother bought her a stuffed Santa Claus. And then when my brother, he's 65 now, he also got one. I still have those, and I put them out every year under the tree.
1: Hey, 70 and 60-year-old toys.
0: Yes.
1: You still have. That's amazing.
0: Your story makes me think, if we could have an inanimate object speak, like if that Santa Claus could talk, imagine all the stories that that Santa would share.
2: Exactly. Yeah.
1: Amy's never seen the movie Chucky.
0: I haven't.
2: What?
1: I don't want no Santa stuff. They're not talking to me. I know it's got memories. I'll hold on to them for myself.
0: Stop. Carlos.
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6: 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Because we got different traditions and different preferences and different styles and different denominations and different doctrinal points and different politics. 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

0: A simple sound can bring back so many memories, if you can recognize that sound. Hey, love, we are Carlos and Amy, so these are sounds that every person over the age of 30 should know.
1: Oh, fun.
2: This is going to make you feel real old.
0: We'll see if you know them next.

0: That brave robber.
1: You know these sounds because you have lived them, but for some they may be a little challenging. Okay, love, we are Carlos and Amy, so these are sounds that anybody over the age of 30 should absolutely know.
2: Okay.
1: We're going to see if you can guess them. Let's start with the first sound.
2: Oh, that's a copy machine, right? A copier?
3: What is that?
2: A defibrillator.
1: No!
2: What is that?
1: A floppy disk. Putting a floppy disk in the computer?
3: Oh my goodness. Okay,
1: reading
3: wow.
1: What you saved on the floppy disk?
3: Yeah, throwing it way back.
2: Amy. Man, I used a floppy disk back in the day. I don't remember it sounding like that. What kind of computer was it? Like, it's a hand crank on it?
3: Sounds like it.
2: What's that? All
1: okay, right. Let's try the next sound.
2: All right, sound
1: this
2: number
1: one's
2: two.
1: Kind of tough.
3: Is it? Okay.
1: I think.
3: Okay, my first thought is like a matchbox, but that's not a throwback.
1: I'm just going to give you a clue.
3: Okay.
1: They could get hot.
3: Oh my goodness, Amy. What is
1: it's
3: that?
1: Repeated.
2: The seatbelt? Like
1: yes!
2: A metal seatbelt?
1: Yes! Carlos!
3: Okay, good job.
1: Excellent job.
2: The hint helped.
1: Yes.
2: Because I remember getting my dad's old Pontiac. In the summer.
1: That's right.
2: Yeah, and there were cracked leather
3: yes.
2: seats.
3: Oh, I'm yes. sure.
2: And it cut into your leg.
3: Yep.
2: But that metal seatbelt. All right, well, we'll do a few more sounds next. Hang out.
4: Hey, grown-ups. Important announcement.
5: We want to know Jesus. Trust him and maybe sing really loud about him. Like, really loud. Turn it up.

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0: with a lot of things. Even sometimes the things of the world are good things or things that you're trying to do for God, but it's easy to get burned out and dry even in those places. But I'm thankful that we have a place that we can go, a well we can drink from that will never run dry.
1: Your gift to K-Love makes a difference.
2: Like, I've had a really rough year,

0: first year.
1: You hear it, and instantly you are going down memory lane. K-Love, we are Carlos and Amy. The sounds that if you are over the age of 30, you absolutely will recognize.
2: We like to have a disclaimer. If you know what this sound is, your back probably hurts.
1: Oh, Carlos. Okay, let's see. So far, you have guessed floppy disk, metal seatbelt. Go ahead, sound three.
2: Oh, it's like a projector. No? Sounds like
1: that, be kind.
3: I think that is rewind your VHS.
1: There you go. Yes. There you go, guys.
2: VCR.
1: Come on. Okay, another tough one.
3: Okay.
2: What?
3: That was a telephone being set back
1: Alley
3: down.
1: Good job, girlfriend.
2: Well done.
1: Yeah.
3: That's right. Good.
2: Next sound. To AOL.
1: Windows startup.
2: Windows.
3: Oh my goodness.
1: Every time. Yep.
2: I can see that.
1: This one, I think.
3: Oh, right.
1: Everybody knows
3: that. That was a busy dial tone, right?
1: I don't know if our kids would know that sound, though.
3: I don't think your guys' kids probably wouldn't, for sure.
1: Mm-mm.
2: All right, last one.
3: Let's see.
2: Oh, that's dial up.
1: Internet. Come on. I want to see if you can get this last one, though. Do one more, Carlos.
2: One more? Oh, that's the worst part.
1: So loud.
3: It is a pretty terrible sound.
2: That part of dial up is the worst. Mm-hmm. All right, last one. Oh, it's a cash register.
1: Don't you miss them?
3: I actually do.
1: That was my favorite game as a kid.
2: See, I was broke as a kid. I never heard that sound.

Pick the songs. Easy. Become a K-Love Insider by texting the word VOTE to 21947. And they'd be like, yes, I need more Ann Wilson in my life.

0: Oh, the crazy things you do for love.
1: That's the power of love.
0: It is just so powerful. K-Love, we are Carlos and Amy. And yesterday I was talking about picking up an attraction hobby.
2: Those are real.
0: And if you missed it yesterday, it's any sort of hobby. It could be knitting. It could be tennis. But all of a sudden, you were never going to do it before, but you're doing it now because you're more appealing or more attractive to the person that you like.
2: And I noticed my wife is doing this now. So what did you get into that you would never have gotten into if not for your spouse or someone you were attracted to? 800-900-1300. My wife, she loves a good love story.
0: Aww.
2: She loves reality TV shows like Love is Blind and those kind of like will they, won't they shows, right?
0: Sure, sure.
2: And I will sit down and my attraction hobby is to watch some of those with her.
0: Because you can sit next to her.
2: Absolutely.
0: Uh-huh.
2: Well, I've been getting into this show called Homestead. It's about like the end of the world and like doomsday preppers. And it's kind of a gritty show.
0: So not down your wife's alley.
2: No.
0: Mm-mm.
2: And she's like, hey, what's that show you were watching that you said was pretty good? I said, oh, the one about the end of the world? She's like, yeah, Homestead. Yeah, that's it. I want to watch it with you.
0: Oh.
2: I'm like, I mean, you got to do some homework then. I'm on episode like 4 or 5. You have to watch this 2-hour movie. It's like the prequel and the episodes are kind of long. They're like 1 hour a piece. She's like, no. I want to be in. I want to watch it with you. So last night, she was getting caught up so that we can watch this show, which is nothing she would ever watch on the norm.
0: So sweet.
2: But so that we can do it together.
0: So it's that strange thing. You would have never, ever thought, I'm going to do this.
2: What's that attraction hobby?
0: It's 800-900-1300.

0: 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Max Lucado.
1: Are you open to the idea of a father, a heavenly father who knows you? A soon-to-be home that awaits you? Would you consider this life-changing idea? The Almighty and all-knowing God has set His affection on you. Every detail about you He knows. Your interests, your hang-ups, your fears, your failures. He knows you. About His children, God says, the Lord searches every heart and understands every desire and every thought. King David wrote, "When my spirit was overwhelmed within me, you knew my path." Do you know this God who knows you? He knows your name. The ever-recurring, soul-lifting message of heaven, the Lord delights in you. This is Max Lucado.
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2: The invitation to be friends with Jesus is open to you right now. All you have to do is answer. Revelation 3:20 says, "Look, I stand at the door and knock. If you hear my voice and open the door, I will come in and we will share a meal together as friends." I'm Gareth, and that's your verse of the day on K-Love.

0: very powerful. And when love gets involved, you're a different sort of person. K-Love, we are Carlos and Amy trying a lot of different things, a lot of different hobbies.
1: I don't know if I would ever do this. I love me, my wife. I love her to death.
0: Yes.
1: She is the most beautiful woman I've ever laid eyes on. Back when I first saw her, if she was into this, I might have passed.
0: Oh.
1: But for Andrea, so she emails, says, hey guys, have you ever heard of noodling? You ever heard of noodling, Amy?
0: No, but I mean, I enjoy noodles.
1: No, this is not making pasta.
0: Okay.
1: This is catching fish.
0: Oh.
1: So she said that she was dating a guy who wanted to take her fishing.
0: Oh, I love it.
1: And she said, of course, I love fishing. It was noodling.
0: Okay.
1: She sent me a link, and when I clicked it, the link takes me to what noodling is. You basically put your hand in a hole underwater.
0: What?
1: The catfish bites your hand, I guess, or bites your arm.
0: What?
1: And then you wrestle the fish to the surface. She said, it was a summer of dating I will never forget. And I'm very glad God had other plans for me.
0: Oh, wow.

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0: often the greatest depiction of the love of our Heavenly Father comes from your earthly one.
1: Mm-hmm.
0: That's something that my therapist once said, which reminds me with my kids to do as best as I can to love them well. And Allie, I think, got a lesson from this firsthand. We'll share it next on Kate.
2: If

0: Anxiety for some can be crippling. K-Love, we are Carlos and Amy. Maybe you know what it's like in your life directly.
1: Yeah.
0: And as Christians, we say things sometimes that we mean well by like, hey, just trust in the Lord and hey, don't fear, God's got you. And those things are true. But for someone dealing with crippling anxiety, words don't do enough. And Allie got a firsthand experience with something that could help us all.
2: Yeah, my sweet dad recently came into town because I have had just complete and utter crippling anxiety. And you guys have seen over the last 6 months kind of how it's affected me.
1: Yeah.
2: And it's been something that I didn't even know and still don't even know how to handle well.
1: Sure.
2: And my family lives on a totally different coast from me. And my sweet dad was like, he literally called me one morning really early and it was 3 a.m. his time. And he's like, hey, I'm coming out today. Can you pick me up at the airport at 2:50? And I'm like, are you kidding me? Are you serious, Dad? And he's like, yeah, I'm going to be out there. So he comes out and it was just, I understand and I recognize the privilege that it is to have a father like that because I have so many friends that don't have fathers that are there or have passed when they were younger. So I recognize the privilege that I have in that, but it was such a sweet reminder of how much he loves and cares for me and representative of our Heavenly Father's love for us.
0: Yeah.
1: To know how much he loves you and then to think it blows your mind that God loves you even more than that.
2: Even more. Yeah. Yes. Which is just so beautiful.
0: And I think that's what puts those words now, not just words, but into action, right?
1: Sure.
0: When you say things like, you can just find rest in our Father.
2: Yeah.
0: Cool. But how? Right. You experience the how.
2: Yeah.
0: Like your dad physically showed up, but we can do the same thing and show up with God and just in the quiet of our closet or our bedroom, or honestly, sometimes the bedroom floor.
2: Yeah.
0: Because we don't want to move. And we just cry out, God, I need you. Every time I've done that, he has shown up.
2: Mm-hmm.
0: Sometimes it's with a peace I don't quite understand. Mm-hmm. Sometimes it's in a situation that I just feel like I know God is there. The same way our earthly fathers can show up, we can show up and find our Heavenly Father too.
3: Hey, K-Love, this is Brandon Lake, and this is the story behind the song, The Author.
4: So who am I, God, who am I?
3: It's so easy to be hard on yourself. And who are we to question the pen and the hand of the author? If his ways are so much higher, his thoughts are higher, and if you really think about it, there's nobody that loves us more than he does, then who am I to be hard on myself and to question the way he made me?
5: I just know that each day that I would tune in, it had such a powerful impact, not only in my life, but on my heart and my capability to walk through that dark season with joy and hope. And I think that's the biggest thing that God has spoke to me. And I think he used this station, Instrumental, to be able to say, against all odds, not just surviving the situation, but thriving. And that was amazing to me.
6: The invitation to be friends with Jesus is open to you right now. All you have to do is answer. Revelation 3:20 says, look, I stand at the door and knock. If you hear my voice and open the door, I will come in and we will share a meal together as friends. I'm Gareth, and that's your verse of the day on K-Love.

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0: now.
1: God stories are written often when you least expect them.
0: Yes.
1: K-Love, we're Carlos and Amy. And let me tell you, you know this to be true. Life is really good at catching you by surprise. Like all of a sudden you get one phone call you weren't expecting. Or a diagnosis that you did not want. It's like there's this one moment where you're now walking in a version of your life that you did not choose. Look in the Bible. I think about Mary.
0: Sure.
1: When that angel showed up, that caught her by surprise.
0: Uh-huh.
1: Like, this is the plan for me? How about the disciples in that boat? That storm caught them by surprise. Like, sometimes you're walking your life just fine, and then you are like, how did this happen?
0: Because you have the idea of, this is going to be perfect and beautiful. Like, with all my pregnancies, I had something called hyperemesis. I had a PICC line, doctors constantly, I was hospitalized. And without it, I don't know if I would have survived.
1: And what I love about these stories, even yours, it's like, you can see how God still does his thing.
0: Yes.
1: He doesn't always explain why this is happening. He doesn't always stop it from happening. But he never fails to step into it with us.
0: Yeah.
1: Like, he stepped into that boat with his disciples. He stepped into your life and gave you peace, I'm sure, as you were walking through your hyperemesis.
0: Yeah, and you know what's so beautiful? And I find such peace in knowing that even though we're surprised and we don't have the answers, nothing takes God by surprise.
1: So we do what they did, what you did. We take a moment to breathe.
0: Mm.
1: We stop and say, Lord, I know this is catching me by surprise, but you saw this coming.
0: Yeah.
1: And then we find a way to just trust him. Because here's the beauty about God, right? Is that even though the storms that hit us come on suddenly, so does God's faithfulness. And the moment we turn and say, Lord, I need you, in a moment, he is there.
2: I miss a lot by going faster than God has asked me to go.
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0: Maybe you've seen that meme, tell me you're a Christian without telling me you're a Christian.
1: Yes. Like my favorite bracelet says WWJD.
0: Exactly.
1: Yes.
0: K-Love, we're Carlos and Amy. What happens when you let AI play the game about artists on K-Love? This might be the funniest thing we've done in months.
1: You're so tickled.
0: Just wait. It's coming up next on K-Love. When

0: The game is called Tell Me Without Telling Me. K-Love, we're Carlos and Amy. The twist, though, I let AI play this time.
1: Okay.
0: So there's a classic meme, tell me you're a Christian without telling me you're a Christian. And you might say, my favorite bracelet's a What Would Jesus Do bracelet.
1: Or Father Abraham had many sons and I know him well.
0: See? Things like that. Those are the clues you would give.
1: Yes.
0: Steve is joining us to play. I'm going to give each of you a turn to get your round correct.
1: Okay.
0: Okay? So, Steve, you're the guest. You go first.
1: Of course.
0: Here's your AI clue. Tell me you're a famous Christian artist without telling me.
2: I've been dropping beats for Jesus since before your youth pastor had a goatee. I made Christian hip-hop cool before your mom knew what a mixtape was. I've got more Dove Awards than your church has potlucks.
0: Why does he sound that way?
1: I don't know,
0: but I love it.
3: I love it. Toby Mac.
0: Yes!
1: Steve!
0: Well done.
1: Good.
0: All right, Amy.
1: Yes.
0: Your artist.
1: It's amazing.
2: I make music that feels like sunshine even when you're in traffic. I sound like your favorite summer playlist. If it got saved and started leading Bible study, my beats say vacation, but my lyrics say salvation.
1: That is Forrest Frank.
0: Wow!
1: Yes! It's true. It is so, so true.
0: All right. One more for each of you final round in this round. Here we go.
2: If angels had a Spotify playlist, I'm probably on it. You've cried during Living Hope and blamed it on allergies. I get it.
3: It could have been a lot of people to that last clue.
1: Right.
3: It's Phil Wickham.
0: Yes!
1: Woo! And that guy was kind of screaming at us a little bit.
0: Why is my AI so angry?
1: I don't know.
0: All right, Amy, your last one. Gotta get it.
2: We've been on Christian radio longer than most worship leaders have been alive. My grandma named our band. We sing about grace so much, even our tour bus might get saved.
1: They also sing about death, because that would be Mercy Me.
0: Yes!
1: So fun!
0: All right, final round with these two next. Hang on.
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7: 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I'm Cece Winans with the message of my song, Worthy of It All. This song, Worthy of It All, just puts it all in perspective.
8: You're worthy of it all.
7: 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The Bible instructs us to love him with all of our heart, soul, and mind. Why? Because he deserves nothing less. He is worthy of it all.
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9: 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And it was K-Love, and I feel like that was the beginning of our journey back to God. My whole family got baptized about a month ago, and we found a church, and it's just like that was like the center point of it all. Like, I feel like that started every bit of it. It was just amazing how it all happened. Like, okay, I hear you, God. I'm listening. We're just so joyful now, so thankful for everything that you've done for us.
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0: to our praise.
1: What happens when you let AI play the game, tell me without telling me? K-Love, we're Carlos and Amy, and that's what's happening. AI has chosen these clues for Tell Me You're a Christian Artist, played on K-Love, without telling me you're a Christian artist, played on K-Love. You have to guess the artist they're talking about. Round one, y'all got every single one.
2: Yay!
1: Steve, your clue. Here we go.
3: My hair enters the room 3 seconds before I do. I'm what happens when surfer vibes meet revival fire.
4: I'm going to guess Crowder?
1: No.
2: I know it. Can I steal it?
1: Go for the steal.
2: BL, Mr. Brandon Lake.
4: Yes! Oh, yes.
5: Wow.
4: The Amy hair threw me off.
5: Steal.
2: Brandon Lake just admitted that he has not washed that hair in 15 years, too.
1: All right, Amy, your clue. Here we go. Okay.
3: I look like I got lost in a Bass Pro Shop and came out singing about Jesus. My beard has its own Spotify account. I sound like bluegrass met a synthesizer at a revival tent.
2: See, maybe you just got things reversed, Steve, because that is Crowder.
1: That is. All right, last clue for you, Steve. Here we go.
3: I sing like Adele got baptized in the bayou. I make people cry in their cars on the way to Target. I turned a prayer into a platinum record.
4: Lauren Daigle,
1: yes.
4: Obviously.
1: Yes. Yeah. All right, Amy, you've won the game.
2: I have.
1: But this is your final clue, final
2: bonus.
1: One. Well, technically, Steve steals this, it'll end in a tie. So here we go.
2: True.
3: My hair has more structure than most people's theology. I went from primetime TV to primetime altar calls. I look like a rock star, sound like a worship leader, and sing like both.
2: I'm stumped.
1: Oh, could Steve steal?
2: I'm going to say Colton Dixon.
1: Yeah! Yeah!
2: Wow! I questioned my answer, but
1: hey, well done. That was fun.

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And if you need help putting some words to your thoughts, talk to us today. You can use the K-Love app. Check out that faith section. Request prayer right there.

back to your first few months or years of marriage and the things you will only learn in that season. That's next on K-Line.

0: No matter how well you know someone, there are some lessons you only learn until after you've been married. K-Love, we're Carlos and Amy, and some folks have been sharing online like the things they learned they had no idea about.
1: Oh boy.
0: First comment was from a guy who said, I didn't realize bathrooms needed trash cans.
1: True.
0: And I'm like, yeah, same boat. I didn't have one in my bathroom until after I got married. And my wife's like, we need a little mini trash can for the bathroom. I'm like, all right, whatever you want, I guess. I'll just keep throwing all my trash away in the kitchen sink.
1: I did not realize that not everybody was a morning person. And so the first several weeks of marriage, my husband would sleep in, at least what I thought was sleeping in, and I would get so frustrated.
0: Till when?
1: Well, it was like 8 in the morning.
0: That's not, I mean, for us, that would be
1: yes.
0: Sleeping in because we're awake at 4, but like...
1: The sun's up, the day started, let's get going, we gotta get... So I started to vacuum, I would pull out pots and pans, and finally we had to sit down and he would say, hey, sometimes I like to stay up a little later and sleep in a little bit, and I didn't understand.
0: So you had no idea?
1: No.
0: So he's going to bed at like midnight.
1: Yes!
0: And you're banging pots and pans at
1: yes!
0: 6 a.m. because you're like, you should be awake with me!
1: Be a morning person!
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3: Are you ready to get unstuck? Here's how. In our spiritual lives, we often get stuck overanalyzing ourselves. We replay our mistakes, obsess over our weaknesses, and wonder if we'll ever measure up. But that constant self-focus becomes idolatry. But here's the good news. The more we fix our eyes on Jesus and his redeeming work, the more our lives are transformed. When we behold him, his love, his cross, his resurrection, he begins to take hold of us. So today, let's stop staring at ourselves and start gazing at Christ. He is inviting us to trust him. It's time to get unstuck. 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
2: 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All you have to do is answer. Revelation 3:20 says, look, I stand at the door and knock. If you hear my voice and open the door, I will come in and we will share a meal together as friends. I'm Gareth, and that's your verse of the day on K-Love.

0: grateful for you.
1: Some lessons you learn after you say I do. K-Love, we're Carlos and Amy, and people are sharing the things they learned about their spouse or what marriage is really like after the first few months or years of marriage.
2: Yep.
1: Someone said, I learned my spouse really, really loves the holidays. And not just the big ones like Valentine's, Thanksgiving, and Christmas, but even things like President's Day. Yes, on President's Day, my wife turns our home into a lesson on the history of presidents.
2: I love it. And then you have an Abe Lincoln hat, all the things.
1: He calls it a house holiday.
2: Oh.
1: Which is so great, like, to know that their house has certain holidays that they celebrate.
2: Yes. For me, I think the biggest thing that I learned is forgiving your spouse and letting it go is probably one of the hardest things I've ever had to do.
1: Because they're two different things.
2: Carlos, early on in our marriage, boy, I would, I forgive you, and I would hold on to that thing, and I would just wait until the absolute perfect time, and I would throw it right in his face. And when I started to see how much it shattered him, and when I realized, Amy, you forgave him, and now you're crushing him by bringing it back up, I'm getting better at that. Haven't quite arrived, but I'm getting better.
1: I call that head and heart forgiveness. You can let things go. You can say I'm sorry. You can forgive someone in your head.
2: Yes.
1: But it's hard to let it go in your heart.
2: Yep.
1: And until you can get it out of there, it's never really where you want it to be.

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0: I've been praying for that today, man. God, turn it around. I'm Scott. Been heartbroken. Seen images this morning, videos this morning. They've wrecked me, honestly. I'll tell you why, and I hope that you'll join me in praying for those who've been affected. Next.
1: Strong, try to make them all think I'm strong. Yeah, the face I keep pulling on says I ain't tired, but these

0: I have been looking at pictures and videos this morning that have left me heartbroken, honestly. I'm Scott. I'm so glad you're listening to K-Love, and I would just like to ask you to join me today in praying for Venezuela. There were four major earthquakes yesterday, one in Northern California, one in Japan, but two devastating earthquakes along the coast in Venezuela near the capital of Caracas. And looking at the videos and the pictures of the damage left behind, they know that there are over 160 people that have been confirmed casualties. The thing that gets really concerning is that they believe there may be as many as 100,000 people still missing. And when you see some of the devastation left behind, I mean, it looks like a war zone in some of these pictures along the coast in Caracas. Your heart just gets really heavy really fast. So I'm just asking you to join me in praying for miracles, praying for the strength and resolve of all the first responders and rescue workers who are going to be there not only today, but for days ahead, and for all the countries that are sending help and sending people and supplies to help those who've been displaced and will be for probably months, if not years. Just thanks so much for praying. One thing I do know is our God is kind and merciful, and He promises that He is close to the brokenhearted. And so today I just ask you to pray for God's comfort, for His healing, and for miraculous rescues. In Jesus' name, amen.
1: Hey, K-Love family, I'm John Reddick, and I want to tell you about my new song, Holding On. Praise God. A lot of times we're holding on to a lot of things, but the God that we serve is big enough and strong enough and cares about us. The God that we worship and serve is big enough to hold on to those things for us. I just want to encourage you, wherever you are in your journey, He's big enough to hold on to, and He's holding on to you.
2: There was just like a really bad time in our life. My relationship with my mom and everything wasn't super great. I remember her calling and telling me that one day she was sitting in her car and like she was having a really, really bad day. Like she had K-Love on and the song You Say came on and she was like praying. And basically that literally saved her life. And she was like, all right, I'm giving it all up to God at this point. Whatever you say, I'm here for you. It was just like a huge like pivotal turning point in my whole family's life.
3: The invitation to be friends with Jesus is open to you right now. All you have to do is answer. Revelation 3:20 says, look, I stand at the door and knock. If you hear my voice and open the door, I will come in and we will share a meal together as friends. I'm Gareth, and that's your verse of the day on K-Love.

Hey, I'm Scott, and I know this is going to sound really strange, but my heart grew three sizes at the dump this morning, of all places. I'll explain next.

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1: The world is a better place when you put kindness into it. I'm Scott. I'm so glad you're listening to K-Love. I think it's time for a good old-fashioned Be Kind Rewind. I want you to think about a time when somebody, no matter how big or how small, showed you a little bit of kindness. I'd love to hear your story. 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But man, it happened to me this morning. Where I live, you have to take your garbage to the dump. We don't have garbage pickup. So I have a pickup full of garbage and boxes. And this guy, Dan, is behind me in line and he'd already emptied his garbage out of his car. And he says, "Hey, do you need some help breaking down these boxes?" And I was like, "Absolutely, man. I can't say how much I'd appreciate that." And he sat there for a good 5 minutes helping me pull the boxes out of my truck and break them all down and put them in the compactor. And it just meant so much to me. It wasn't a big deal. It was just a few minutes. But that's the thing about kindness. A little bit of kindness goes such a long way. So Dan Alexander, thank you, my friend. I can't tell you how much I appreciate that. You really blessed me this morning. And if you've got a story of how someone and the kindness they showed you made a huge difference in your life, I'd love to hear your story this morning. Call me, 800-900-1300. It's time for a little K-Love Be Kind Rewind.

I'm Scott. I'm so glad you're listening to K-Love right now, because there is a kid who is going to give us all so much hope today, and I'll introduce you to him next.

0: If today you could just use a smile and a reminder that there is hope, I'm so glad you're listening to K-Love right now. I've had the opportunity to sit down with a couple of the K-Love kids, Eden and McCager, and it's been really cool getting to know them and hear their heart about why they're so passionate about being a part of the K-Love kids. I do have to ask though, there's 12 of you. Who's like the boss in the K-Love kids?
1: I'm going to have to say Crew or Maddie. They're always taking charge and it helps that they're the tallest.
0: One of the songs you guys sing is Forrest Frank's Good Day, a song that we all know and love. You guys are going to be actually debuting that for us here in 30 minutes. But I'm curious why you guys love singing that song and inviting other kids to sing along with you.
1: I really love Good Day because there are bad days, and I have them a lot. I don't know about y'all, but bad days happen, and that song really can just lift you up when stuff's going on that you would rather not happen.
0: What's a bad day look like for you?
1: Maybe it's someone promised me something and then it didn't happen, or just random things like getting me down that I probably should not get me down as they do. Yeah. But yeah, and that song really helps a lot.
0: Yeah. Well, I love that you guys get passionate about singing that and encouraging other kids too, because if you're dealing with that, other kids are going to be dealing with those things too. That's really cool.
1: You never know what's going on at someone's house, or you never know what someone's life is like.
0: What's your guys' hope as the K-Love kids?
1: For me, if we can like just change one life and get one more person in heaven, then all the countless hours spent working on dancing, vocal lessons, it's all worth it.
0: And that is why my heart has grown 3 sizes this week. These kids are amazing. And I can't wait for you to hear their version of Forrest Frank's Good Day that is coming up in 30 minutes.
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7: There's one king. Nobody voted him in. Nobody can vote him out. There's one Lord. He establishes himself as the leader of the cosmos, the universe, and the earth. 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So what we're walking around on, Jesus is just relaxed on. Just, that's how big the God is that you serve. 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

Hey, I'm Scott, and one great way for you to stay connected to the love of God and to be encouraged every day is to spend time in His Word, man, and there's just nothing like it. 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

Hey, I'm Scott, and I'm going to give you just a few minutes to get your kids and to gather them around the radio because I've got something coming up that is really great. One of their favorite songs sung by the K-Love Kids. Going to debut a brand new song from their new record coming out tomorrow. Next.

Hey, this is Eden from Caleb Kids. We've got a new album coming out on June 26th, and we're playing a new song for you every day. We think your kids are going to sing along with us on this one. Here's our version of Forrest Frank's Good Day on K-Love!

0: That's Good Day from the new K-Love Kids album coming out on June 26th. 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
5: When I was walking through one of the hardest seasons of my life, I started declaring these words over myself. I'm safe, I'm loved, I'm more than enough. I'm worthy because I'm His. Those daily declarations became the foundation for this song, and it's more than just lyrics. It's a statement of identity. You're enough because you're His.
6: 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Positive and encouraging became my battle rhythm, a quiet anthem that steadies my steps every day.
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0: the Lord has just spoken to me immensely through you guys.
1: Well, Sarah, thank you for saying that.
0: I just wanted to call today because I'm a donor, and I'm so grateful for what you guys are putting out there. And specifically today, I'm calling because I was listening a little while ago.
1: Yeah.
0: And there was a young one on your station from the Caleb Kids group that you guys have now.
1: Yeah. McCager.
0: He was so sweet. And honestly, like, I'm having the worst couple of days. And what he said just brought me to tears. Like, and his motivation is that if he could just bring one more into heaven.
1: Yeah.
0: And I don't know if there's a way for you to get him a message from me. Can you let him know? He is moving mountains for Jesus. Hmm. Like, I just want him to know that. Like, Jesus is the one who saves, but he calls on us to light the path.
1: Yeah.
0: And I just want him to know he is lighting the path.

0: So I have a story for you about someone, a stranger, that blessed my family in an emergency room.
1: I'm Scott, and coming up next on K-Love, Natalie shares how that moment has changed her life forever. We'll find out how.

0: So I have a story for you about someone, a stranger, that blessed my family in an emergency room.
1: I can't wait to find out what happened to Natalie in that ER. I'm Scott. I'm so glad you're listening to K-Love. Today, we're just shining the spotlight on kindness. I hope these stories encourage all of us to look for the small ways that we can put a little kindness in the world.
0: My daughter was about a year and a half old, and it was right before bed, and she managed to fall from a sofa and break her elbow.
1: Oh.
0: And so we had to head to the ER, and of course, at night, the ER is packed.
1: Yeah.
0: And we got called right in, and we couldn't understand how or why, and the triage nurse told us that a woman saw my daughter whimpering and said that she could have her spot and that she would go to the back of the line.
1: Oh, my goodness. Wow.
0: Yeah. And you know what? It was 11 years ago, and I'm still getting choked up about it.
1: Yeah. That's the power of kindness, man. It's something that you never forget. It puts a mark on your life that you will remember for the rest of your life.
0: Absolutely beautiful. So God bless her, whoever she was. Wherever she's at now, it changed me forever. And, you know, my daughter got the care she needed in a timely fashion.
1: That's beautiful. When you think about the hours that people wait sometimes in the ER, that is such a beautiful and kind gesture. You said that it changed you forever. How so?
0: I'm more aware of that. As far as I let people go in front of me in the grocery store, I try to be very patient. And when there are lines, if I see somebody who needs a service or whatever more than I do, you know, letting them go ahead of me. You know, I don't know that I'm having the impact that woman had on me. Thank God I haven't had to go to the ER since then. But just trying to be aware that, you know, the people around me, they're going through things. And I don't need to be the first in line.
2: 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Judd Wilhite.
3: Have you ever wanted to know God's will? To get solid answers about what job to take or who to marry or how to best spend your time? Well, there's one place where God's will is made crystal clear. 1 Thessalonians 5 says, "Always be joyful, never stop praying, be thankful in all circumstances, for this is God's will for you who belong to Christ Jesus." You may be facing uncertainty, but you can know for certain that God wants you to be joyful, prayerful, and thankful. And I found these three practices often go together. The more I pray and thank God for what I have, the more joyful I become. So I hope God gives you clarity. I hope He makes a way forward. But until then, I hope you're always joyful, never stop praying, and give thanks in all circumstances, because this is God's will for you in Christ Jesus.
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4: The invitation to be friends with Jesus is open to you right now. All you have to do is answer. Revelation 3:20 says, "Look, I stand at the door and knock. If you hear my voice and open the door, I will come in and we will share a meal together as friends." I'm Gareth, and that's your verse of the day on K-Love.

Lord, it feels good. Toby Max, latest on K-Love. I'm Scott. We would love to know what you think of that song and all the songs on K-Love, because as a K-Love insider, you literally shape the sound of the radio station for millions of people. 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

0: The Kayla Be Kind Rewind.
1: I found myself in a homeless shelter.
2: I'm Scott. I'm so glad you're listening to Kayla. Today, we've heard amazing reminders of how just the simplest acts of kindness make a lasting difference in people's lives. Lisa, what happened?
1: I got the word they had secured an apartment for me. I just got before the Lord on my knees and said, Lord, how am I going to build a home with nothing? I have no utensils, nothing. And so I went to get a physical for a job that I had just gotten. And I told the nurse there a little bit of my story. And she came back in and she said, we want to help you. And her and her husband came, brought me a recliner, a kitchen table, fully stocked utilities for my kitchen, appliances, utensils, everything that I would need.
2: Wow.
1: To live. I just want to let people know, no matter how down you are, God hears you and He is there.
2: I love that. And I love that you remind all of us how often God uses us and our kindness to be the answer to someone else's prayer.
1: Absolutely. Absolutely. He is so faithful. And 3 years later, He is still providing for me. I have no doubt that He covers me every day.
2: I just am grateful that God, in His infinite kindness, continues to remind us through one another that we're seen and that we're loved.
1: Amen. He is so real.
3: Right. I miss a lot by going faster than God has asked me to go.
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5: So April 29th, it'll be 1 year since I was diagnosed with breast cancer. 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Even on the days that I think I don't, He reminds me that He's got it. He's already won the battle for me. I just have to keep pressing on, and definitely what's got me through.
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6: I don't even know how I started listening to K-Love. I just came across it, I guess. They had the message for today that said, whatever you're going through, you got to find the good in your bad situation. Honestly, I was getting mad every time that I heard it. I raised my hand to the sky and I yelled out to God. I was like, where's the good in this? Tell me I've lost everything. For the first time in my life, I heard Him say, would you have come back? It's not for this. And that is the day that changed my life. I told God, I said, you know, I don't know how it's going to look. One life your way, but I can't do it my way anymore, and I gave my life to Him.
7: The invitation to be friends with Jesus is open to you right now. All you have to do is answer. Revelation 3:20 says, look, I stand at the door and knock. If you hear my voice and open the door, I will come in, and we will share a meal together as friends. I'm Gareth, and that's your verse of the day on K-Love.

Hey, I'm Scott. If you support K-Love, one, thank you. And two, coming up next, the sweetest reminder of the difference you're making in people's lives every single day.

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1: Hi, my name is Robert.
2: Hi, Robert.
1: I've been listening to your guys for about since 2011.
2: Yeah.
1: And I ended up finding Christ while incarcerated.
2: Oh, come on, Robert. That's amazing, man.
1: But it took me all these years to finally forgive myself of the past.
2: Mm.
1: And I did that this Sunday. And the peace and the joy I feel now is awesome. He's using me for Celebrate Recovery. He's using me to spread his message, to share with others. No matter what you've done in the past, his love will always be able to find you.
2: Yeah. Man, I love that. I love that the kindness of people who've supported K-Love was the reason that you came to know Jesus, and that throughout your journey, God has helped you understand what it means to accept his forgiveness and know that everything you've done, all of the things that you have failed at in the past, are under the blood of Jesus. And now here you are in this position to help others. There's a couple of verses in 2 Corinthians chapter 1 that remind us the very things that God comforts us in are the things that he then uses so that we can be a comfort to others. Someone's kindness has begotten kindness in your life, and now you are passing that on to other people and watching Jesus show up and change their lives.
1: Amen. Because one of my jobs is an encourager coach for Celebrate Recovery, so I get to send encouraging messages to all the people in CR once a week.
2: Beautiful, man. Thank you for letting God use you, and thank you for reminding all of us that he is a redeemer. He takes the broken lives that we bring him, and he changes everything.
1: Amen.

0: to be honest.
1: It's a good word, man. Honest. It's Leanna Crawford on K-Love. I'm Scott, and if I'm honest, today's been a hard day. You know when you look at some pictures and videos and your heart just sinks to the soles of your feet? I had that experience this morning. I'll share why right after Bay Turner on K-Love.

0: I have been looking at pictures and videos this morning that have left me heartbroken, honestly. I'm Scott. I'm so glad you're listening to K-Love, and I would just like to ask you to join me today in praying for Venezuela. There were four major earthquakes yesterday, one in Northern California, one in Japan, but two devastating earthquakes along the coast in Venezuela near the capital of Caracas. And looking at the videos and the pictures of the damage left behind, they know that there are over 160 people that have been confirmed casualties. The thing that gets really concerning is that they believe there may be as many as 100,000 people still missing. And when you see some of the devastation left behind, I mean, it looks like a war zone in some of these pictures along the coast in Caracas. Your heart just gets really heavy really fast. So I'm just asking you to join me in praying for miracles, praying for the strength and resolve of all the first responders and rescue workers who are going to be there not only today, but for days ahead, and for all the countries that are sending help and sending people and supplies to help those who've been displaced and will be for probably months, if not years. Just thanks so much for praying. One thing I do know is our God is kind and merciful, and he promises that he is close to the brokenhearted. And so today I just ask you to pray for God's comfort, for his healing, and for miraculous rescues. In Jesus' name, amen.
1: You hate everything about you.
0: Maybe that's you. You feel like you've wandered too far, made too many mistakes, done things God could never forgive. But Jesus once told a story about a shepherd who left 99 sheep behind just to find one, the lost one, the black sheep. That's how much he loves you. Not because you've earned it, not because you've got it all together, but because you're his.
1: Jesus loves you, black sheep.
0: Maybe Jesus is reaching for you right now. Pray this. Jesus, I need you. Forgive my sins. Make me new, Lord. I believe you died for me and rose again. And today, I put my trust in you. Thank you for bringing me home. Amen. If you prayed that prayer, call our pastors at 800-525-5683.
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I'm so glad you're listening to K-Love. I just want you to know today you're loved. We love you. 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

I'm Lori, jumping in with you here for the K-Love Afternoon Show. If your entire house is chaos, but one drawer is immaculate, apparently that says something really interesting about you. What it says is what I'm about to tell you, coming up on the K-Love Afternoon Show.

0: I laugh because this is totally me. Please say you understand this even the teensy bit. Laundry room piled up for days. Kitchen, absolutely questionable. But one drawer in that kitchen, immaculate. Perfection. What is happening in our brains right now that feels so good? I'm Lori, here with you to answer all the brain questions, because I'm certainly not a brain doctor here at the Caleb Afternoon Show. But it's something called the one drawer organized theory. Like, if we can just have one small teensy area that's organized, it's not weird. It's our brain that's creating this like place where our life can feel manageable. I mean, everything else, absolutely a train wreck, on fire, dumpster fire. But that one drawer, it gives you that deep breath where you're like, oh, I can do it. To be honest with you, I'm not proving anything with a junk drawer. My junk drawer, it's living up to the name. It is truly a junk drawer. But my little one space of organization that makes me feel like, okay, this is manageable. It's my car. And listen, I got to like clear the deck. I have no kids that are smushing gummy bears or goldfish into the car seat. It's just me. And I keep a shop vac right next to my car. So if anything gets a little bit, you know, like I just jip. That's my one small space that keeps everything manageable. And it feels good. Everything else, you would need to give me a heads up if you're walking to my house, because it's disaster. And I share that with you today because maybe you don't have to conquer the whole mountain today. Maybe today's victory is just the junk drawer. And that's good enough.
1: Hey, grown-ups, important announcement.
2: 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Trust him and maybe...

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6: This is Zach Williams, and this is the story behind my new song, Wait For Me. I wrote this song during a time when I felt completely lost, trying to figure out everything on my own. And the more I tried, the harder the road got. One day I finally looked up and prayed, God, I need some direction. And what struck me was realizing He had never left. He was just there patiently waiting for me to turn around. The song is a reminder that even when we take the long way home, God still waits for us.
7: I just know that each day that I would tune in, it had such a powerful impact, not only in my life, but on my heart and my capability to walk through that dark season with joy and hope. And I think that's the biggest thing that God has spoke to me. And I think He used this station, Instrumental, to be able to say, against all odds, not just surviving the situation, but thriving. And that was amazing to me.
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Okay, love, I'm Lori. You want your kids to know Jesus? Of course you do. To trust him? Why don't you allow the K-Love Kids to help you with great songs that they can sing about Jesus? You can check out the K-Love Kids music now over at klovekids.com.

Oh, beautiful, beautiful, beloved one. You are God's child. You are loved by Him. And whatever anxieties you might be feeling today, He invites you, lay them at His feet. Here's Jeremy Camp with Anxious Heart. Lock.

0: now.
1: I hate to say that a Forrest Frank concert is a show. It is truly a stadium of friends just like you, worshiping God together. Highly recommend it if you get a chance. Speaking of, here is Forrest Frank with OK on K-Love. Lord,

0: listening to my parents fight in the next room. But there was something actually really special that I remember about that night. I'm Lori, here with you at the K-Love Afternoon Show. I remember as that little girl feeling so insecure and fearful. Like, what is happening? My parents are fighting. I felt insecure. What's going to happen? What are they going to do? And I remember thinking at a young age, God, they are not acting like Christians. They are not being loving. They are angry. And I remember thinking, if they go off the deep end, does that affect my relationship with you, God? And that night, I remember God opening me up to Hebrews. It's not because I had a plan that I wanted to read a verse in Hebrews, but it was like I opened up my Bible and I pointed a finger down and I read the words, I will never leave you and I will never forsake you, so that you may boldly say, what can man do to me? And I remember reading those words that night and something locked in my heart and in my mind. Like, my parents might go off the deep end. They might walk away from their faith, but my faith is not dissuaded by that. My anchor is in the Lord, not in my parents. That was a big moment for me in my journey with God. In that moment, like, I kind of stood on my own two feet. And I share that with you today because you might be walking through a hard season and you're concerned, rightfully so, about your kids. What's the impact for them? And as you pray for them, trusting that God loves them and is caring for them and is maturing and strengthening them in their faith. In God's kindness, man, that He would reach each one of us in our time of need and give us roots. He is our anchor.
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2: How much better would your life be if humility was the fragrance of your soul? 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It's realizing your worth comes from being created and loved by Him. 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It's thinking of yourself less. 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
1: 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All you have to do is answer. Revelation 3:20 says, look, I stand at the door and knock. If you hear my voice and open the door, I will come in and we will share a meal together as friends. I'm Gareth, and that's your verse of the day on K-Love.

Great song with Pat Barrett. By the way, he attempted to hit the note with that song. He brought his dad and his dad's cowbell. And if you have missed all of the chaos and fun of that episode of Hit the Note, that video is posted over on our Instagram, KLove Afternoon Show.

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0: sticks on your crankiest day. Is there one word that you use more than any other because it kicks out the cranky?
1: Pizza.
0: Not that word.
1: You know what I'm talking about.
0: There's a better word to use. I'm going to tell everybody what it is at the KLove Afternoon Show.

0: I confess to being a little bit cranky this week.
1: Okay. She's mythic.
0: But I also know that I have made one word tweak in how I'm saying things, and I think that it's made a difference in my attitude.
1: I can't wait to hear this.
0: Okay, well, you can testify if it's made a difference in my attitude, because we hang out. We're the K-Love Afternoon Show. I am Lori, and this is Styx. He's going to be the barometer check right now. Okay, now just notice that I would be saying earlier, I have to do this. I have to show up at this meeting. I have to get these things done. I have to do this.
1: We've heard that.
0: Here's the tweak. I get to go to this meeting. I get to brainstorm with people. I get to get these things done. Because guess what? The tweak, the perspective that I need to be reminded of is, oh, girl, you like a job?
1: Yeah.
0: You like paying your bills? You like being in a ministry where you're shoulder to shoulder with people sharing the gospel?
1: Like it.
0: You get to show up for that meeting. Yeah. You get to do this work.
1: You get to go out and bless other people.
0: It's a person. And I know this might feel super elementary. You talk to your kids about this all the time. But sometimes we forget how easy it is to take on the negative, and it just creeps into the cranky so quickly.
1: Oh, it does. That mindset alone is something that we got to get a hold of, right?
0: We get to get a
2: hold of. Hey, K-Love, this is Chandler Moore, and this is the heart behind my song, God, I'm Just Grateful. God, I'm just grateful for you. But what this song helps me do is set my eyes on God, who is full of goodness, who is full of kindness, and list the reasons why I'm grateful. Just grateful for you. God, I'm just grateful for you. I hope this encourages you today, while you may be going through whatever you're going through, that you still have a reason to be grateful.
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2: The invitation to be friends with Jesus is open to you right now. All you have to do is answer. Revelation 3:20 says, "Look, I stand at the door and knock. If you hear my voice and open the door, I will come in and we will share a meal together as friends." I'm Gareth, and that's your verse of the day on KLove.

I'm Lori with you here at the K-Love Afternoon Show. 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

0: This is the first ever riddle challenge here at the K-Love Afternoon Show. You up for this, Styx?
1: Let's go, Lo.
0: I cost nothing, but I can change someone's entire day. What gift can you give away endlessly without ever running out?
1: Oh!
0: What is it? Let's check back with the answers coming up after two songs here at K-Love. I've

0: All right, what is your best guess with what this riddle is talking about? I cost nothing, but I can change someone's entire day. What gift can you give away endlessly without ever running out? Oh. I'm Lori with Styx here at the K-Love Afternoon Show. Styx, best guess.
1: Low, the first thing that comes to mind, cost nothing. If you baked something for someone, baked goods.
0: Baked goods?
1: I don't know. Cookies.
0: Quick check on that. Do the chocolate chips and butter just show up at your door miraculously to make the cookies? No is the answer, Styx.
1: It's been in my cupboard forever.
0: That's fair. It's pretty. Yes, that's Styx math right there. It's free. The answer is the gift of words.
1: Oh, that makes so much more sense.
0: Guys, I got to brag on Styx for a moment because one of your like superpowers is you write cards.
1: Yeah.
0: That are so kind. And we're in a season right now. A couple of friends that are on the team are leaving for new adventures. And saying goodbye is really important. And Styx, if it is a birthday, if it's a goodbye, if it's sometimes just been a random day, that you have taken the time to write a card for people. And that makes such a difference, the gift of words.
1: Yeah. I don't know if you can remember back in the day when you used to go to the mailbox to get mail.
0: Right.
1: Do you remember when you were a kid and you got that piece of mail and it'd have something written by your aunt or something in it?
0: Mm-hmm.
1: It still means a lot to this day, being an adult, being older, still getting something with words written in it.
0: Mm-hmm. And the words of life, there's life and death in the tongue. And I think that the same thing could be true with the pen that we write them down. To speak words, to write words of life over people.
1: Yes.
0: This is what I see in you. This is what the blessing that I speak over you. Yeah. Thank you for these things. I honor this in you. So I encourage you today how important those words are. Don't talk yourself out of it. It won't make a difference. They don't care anyway. I was just telling you the other day, I pulled up a text message from somebody that shared some words with me almost a year ago.
1: Yeah.
0: And I reflected back with tears in my eyes, so thankful for the encouragement that those words spoke to me a year later. Yeah. So send the text, write the card, but give those gift of words away freely.
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5: Hey, what's up, K-Love? It's Toby Mac, and this is the story behind my song, Lord, It Feels Good. Lord, it feels good. How are we possibly going to know that God loves us if we don't give him a voice into our lives by stopping and opening his word? I wrote this one after one of those moments where I stopped. It's supposed to make you smile, bob your head, as you should be doing, because Lord, it feels good to be loved by you.
6: 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The coffee drips, the sun lifts its head, and the first note reaches the place that the biopsy scar can't touch. Doctors speak in scans and numbers, K-Love speaks in hope. Between appointments and what ifs, I meet God in melodies, promises braided through news, prayer, and a song I didn't know I needed. Positive and encouraging became my battle rhythm, a quiet anthem that steadies my steps every day.
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This next song was one of my favorite performances of the K-Love Fan Awards. It's Chandler Moore, God, I'm Just Grateful, on K-Love. There was

there's something like 31,000 verses in the entire Bible, and all it takes is one verse that God gets a hold of your heart, flips something around. Don't believe me? Check out the Caleb verse of the day. See what God might have in store for you. You can see it now at caleb.com.

0: Something great happened yesterday. And before you can even process it, there's one name that pops into your head. I've got to tell Lori at the Caleb Afternoon Show. I mean, that's me, but I'm sure I'm not your first phone call. But isn't that one of the clearest signs of who your safe people really are? Not who follows you, not who texts you the most, who immediately comes to mind when something wonderful or awful happens. Maybe today would be a great day, I don't know, just to thank them for being that person. You're my person. You're the phone call. I want to know what you think. I want to celebrate with you. I want to be comforted by you. Man, what a gift they are. I'm sure that they know it. But maybe today, I don't know, pick up an extra ice cream from the ice cream man and just drop it off on their porch. That's a terrible idea. It's going to melt. You get it. Let them know.
1: Kay loves 1 minute of encouragement. Whitestone Messages with Torin Wells.
2: Now, if I were to view this scripture from the perspective of the blind man, it would encourage me to reevaluate some of my relationships, because the reason the blind man got sight was because he was around people who could see. I'm not saying you need to remove everyone in your life, but I am saying that sometimes vision requires you to recategorize them, because everybody that's with you is not actually for you. Everybody that's with you isn't necessarily interested in your success or you becoming all that God has called and created you to be, because you becoming something better or different would actually incriminate them and they're settling for a mediocre, ordinary life. So they want you to stay the same so they can stay the same and feel comfortable just being the same.
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0: Listen, when you've reached the level of adulting, the participation trophies are few and far between. But last night, Styx and I adulted oh so hard.
1: Dare we say we took the high road.
0: Oh my goodness. You might be getting a trophy too. I'll tell you what we did. Let's compare notes coming up on the K-Love Afternoon Show.
2: Yeah, me

0: Remember as a kid leaving the ball field, leaving youth group, and you were driving back with your parents and you would pass restaurant after restaurant, hoping, wishing that your parents would pull into the drive-thru and get some yummy food. Ugh. And instead they would say, hey guys, we've got food at home. That was the worst.
1: No.
0: Last night, though, we adulted so hard because those words came out of our mouth. I'm Lori with Sticks here at the Caleb Afternoon Show. I am kind of proud of us, though.
2: Yes.
0: After the show last night, we went out with some friends. It was great to be together, to be able to catch up. And you and I, we didn't have a conversation about this.
2: No.
0: Like,
2: yeah.
0: We drove ourselves separately, whatever, but we both got there and neither one of us ordered food.
2: Just kind of got scolded for it. That's all.
0: The rest of the table looked at us and they're like, you guys aren't eating?
2: No, we had meal prepped at home. I had chicken. What did you have?
0: I had ground beef and carrots at home. And we're like, well, we got food at home, actually. So yeah. we're just here for the conversation.
2: We already spent the money. I'm sorry.
0: I was actually really proud of us.
2: Yeah, and we had a good laugh over it. It was fine.
0: Now, to be fair, did they actually order chips and salsa for the table? They did, and we did participate when they were all done, grooming that plate.
2: Yeah, but anybody else that have meal prepped and gone out with friends, I'm like, sorry, not eating tonight. That looks so delicious. But no, I've got chicken at home.
0: To be fair, I think I would have probably caved if you hadn't have been sitting next to me, where we were both on the same page. We're like, we got this. Yes.
2: I know. Well, no joke, seeing you stick to it, I'm like, well, I've got to do it too now. So.
0: All right. Look at us go. Hey. Participation trophies all around. There's food at home.
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9: Meet me in the valley. I need you, Lord.
10: I wrote the song Meet Me in the Valley after hearing a parent who had lost a child say, I found myself in a deep valley, but to my surprise, God met me there.
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11: 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And it was K-Love, and I feel like that was the beginning of our journey back to God. My whole family got baptized about a month ago and we found a church, and it's just like that was like the center point of it all. Like that, I feel like that started every bit of it. It was just amazing how it all happened. Like, okay, I hear you, God. I'm listening. We're just so joyful now, so thankful for everything that you've done for us.
7: 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All you have to do is answer. Revelation 3:20 says, look, I stand at the door and knock. If you hear my voice and open the door, I will come in and we will share a meal together as friends. I'm Gareth, and that's your verse of the day on K-Love.

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It's called the K-Love Insiders. 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

0: Sawyer, you're on with the KLF Afternoon Show. Who are you there with?
1: So I'm here with my grandma and my mom, and so we would like to put a song on your show tonight.
0: Oh, you ready to spin the chore wheel?
1: Like, do you pick a chore for me to do, or is it like, do I have to come to that studio?
0: No. You can be right there. I'll spin the wheel right now, and I'll tell you what chore it lands on.
1: Awesome.
0: Yeah?
1: Yep.
0: There's no negotiation. Once you say spin that wheel, whatever chore it lands on, you ready to go?
1: Yep, spin that wheel.
0: Okay. Let's go. Hey. Oh, my goodness, Sawyer. Guess what you're going to do?
1: What?
2: Clean some toilets, buddy.
1: Okay. give me 1 second. Turn on speakerphone. All right. So, hang on 1 second. I'm going to give you a little bit.
0: Okay.
1: Hang on.
0: No, I think he's...
1: Okay.
0: I think he's going to do this. He's doing it right now.
1: Awesome. Hang on 1 second.
0: Great.
1: Down line.
2: Got nothing but time for you, buddy.
0: Okay, we've got one song, and then we're going to check back with Sawyer to see if he cleaned

0: Well, that was Phil Wickham and Crowder here at the K-Love Afternoon Show. Sawyer was willing to spin the chore wheel for his song request. We're back with Sawyer. Did that toilet get cleaned, Sawyer?
1: Yeah.
0: Woo! Well done!
1: Like, do you usually have people just keep you guys online while they do it? Is like what? Like,
0: honestly, you've been the first, and this has been really enjoyable, Sawyer. Sticks, he completed the chore.
2: Sawyer, great job, man.
0: All right, so your song from Brandon Lake and Nick Jonas, the author, you've earned it, and it's coming up after the break.
3: 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Max Lucado.
4: We fear rejection, so we follow the crowd. We fear not fitting in, so we take the drugs. For fear of standing out, we wear what everyone else wears. For fear of blending in, we wear what no one else wears. But those saturated in God's love don't sell out to win the love of others. They don't even sell out to win the love of God. We all need improvement, but we don't need to woo God's love. We change because we already have God's perfect love. Perfect love is just that, a perfect knowledge of the past and perfect vision of the future. God knows your entire story, from first words to final breath. And with clear assessment, He declares, you are mine. 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

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It's been a great day spent together here at the K-Love Afternoon Show, but it is my time to say goodnight. Have a great rest of your day. And until tomorrow, same time, same place, I'll see you there. Here's Tarion.

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0: just your love.
1: Window seat, favorite spot on the plane. The cabin lights are lowered. It's still light outside. The sun is starting to come down, which is fine. All right. The windows are down. However, the woman in front of me kept opening her window. And at one point, the sun just hit me right in the eye because the sun is coming down. And I'm just like, lady, will you leave the window down? I was getting a little frustrated. Okay. So I'm telling my boss this, Mandy, and she's like, well, you know what, Christina? Maybe this is why she kept opening the window.
2: I like to control the flight, if that's possible. If a little bump happens or a little noise I'm not used to, I need to open that window and I need to check things out and make sure everything's okay. And then I close the window again. I'm like, I open it, I go, all right. And then I close it.
3: So you think your seat in 16F
2: is controlling
3: the plane?
2: Or if I notice something, I need to get to hold of those pilots and be like, ma'am, can you let them know? I'll check things out. It's fine. The windows can be shut. How am I going to guide the plane down if I don't have my window open?
4: Right. I miss a lot by going faster than God has asked me to go.
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0: name of Jesus, He brings peace, direction, and security. My Heavenly Father. He has good plans for you, because that's just who He is.
1: I don't even know how I started listening to Caleb. I just came across it. I guess they had the message for today. They said, whatever you're going through, you got to find the good in your bad situation. Honestly, I was getting mad every time that I heard it. I raised my hand to the sky and I yelled out to God. I was like, where's the good in this? Tell me, I've lost everything. For the first time in my life, I heard Him say, would you have come back? It's not for this. And whew, that is the day that changed my life. I told God, I said, you know, I don't know how it's going to look in life your way, but I can't do it my way anymore. And I gave my life to Him.
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Just because we walk by faith does not mean we walk without feelings. 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It's all right.

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1: Just say it once. Alexa, play K-Love and watch the whole room's vibe change.
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3: When I'm feeling my feet are tired from running so hot for miles, you are the air I really need.

quite a few things that you've been wanting for a long time. It's not shown up yet. There's frustration, and I don't get it either. But here's what Psalm 145, 16 says. God, you open your hand and satisfy the desires of every living thing. Somehow he's going to satisfy what you're wanting. So just envision him right now opening his hand to your heart.

Jesus, the request is that you would instruct us on how to be all right. It's individual. You know what it's going to take for our emotions to be regulated and our lives to be on track. So here we are as students. Teach us, please.

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2: What would your life be like if you had more self-control? 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
1: 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All you have to do is answer. Revelation 3:20 says, "Look, I stand at the door and knock. If you hear my voice and open the door, I will come in and we will share a meal together as friends." I'm Gareth, and that's your verse of the day on K-Love.

0: everything that has transpired in the last 24 hours in Venezuela, the 7.5 magnitude earthquake, the lives, the casualties growing, that's just hard to grapple with.
1: Yeah.
0: So Pastor Todd, I just appreciate you having taken the time just to guide us in how we're feeling. I mean, here we are, in most of us in the States, seemingly so far removed, but man, there are a lot of Venezuelans here mm-hmm. in the States. Mm-hmm. And yeah, what is your heart saying?
1: Yeah, I think it's important that we're just really, really honest in the moment. As Christians, we believe God's good, but then we see this. And so with that comes this implicit, God, I'm not sure I can make sense of this.
0: Mm-hmm. That is hard, because I have shared this openly recently, how I wrestle with saying God is good. Mm-hmm. And because of things like this, when you look at people's lives being just completely ripped apart and God being the all-knowing, when this is absolutely traumatic and devastating.
1: But ultimately, also, Christina, I think we have to remind ourselves, and I got to do it all the time myself, we don't see the entire picture.
0: Mm-hmm.
1: And we don't know the final part of this. And God does. And we can rest as much as we can on that and then pray
0: mm-hmm.
1: for ourselves, sure, but also for those who have been affected, because, yeah, we need to.

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0: Quick story.
1: Okay.
0: 7 years ago, January, I walked into a Walmart, and I've been looking at this woman, passing her by periodically, and finally got up the courage to say something to her. I walked out of the store, and she was still there, so we exchanged numbers. We texted January 18th, 2019, from 2:30 in the afternoon until 5 o'clock the next morning. The next day, I had to send something off from the UPS store, and there's an ice skating rink near the UPS store. So as we're driving, we're pulling into the parking lot, and I said, hey, do you want to go ice skating sometime? You ever been ice skating? And she looks at me really strange. And so I go into the store. I come back out, and she says, William, I want to show you something. And she hands me her phone, and it's a text thread between she and her friend. And she says, Jody, William just asked me ice skating. I'm freaking out. Jody sends a message back. What? I said, okay, what's this all about? She says, last month when I broke up with my boyfriend, I prayed a specific prayer that the man that will be sent to me by God would ask me ice skating.
1: No way!
0: We got married 2.5 months later and been together ever since.
1: That's crazy.
0: The power of prayer.
2: Hey, K-Love, this is Nate from Elevation Rhythm, and this is the heart behind our song, Walk. The Bible says in Ephesians 2:13, but now in Christ Jesus, you who were once far off have been brought near by the blood of Christ. And that's what the song Wash is all about. Because of the blood of Jesus washing us, we are now near to the heart of the Father.
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2: The invitation to be friends with Jesus is open to you right now. All you have to do is answer. Revelation 3:20 says, "Look, I stand at the door and knock. If you hear my voice and open the door, I will come in and we will share a meal together as friends." I'm Gareth, and that's your verse of the day on KLM.

God, we don't always understand the things that you do and how you do them, but we acknowledge that you do things, and there is an intention for us that is good, and may we hold on to that. Yeah.

a better relationship with your spouse. How does it happen? Getting the Bible up in there. One verse every single day. Sign up for the verse of the day through the KLove app or KLove.com.

0: You know, one thing I did hear a lot of, well, not even a lot, just a few times, but that is true, is that marriage is a mirror. But I have learned so much about myself since getting married. You go into it thinking, I'm about to learn even more about my man. And honey, you be learning about you.
1: That's my friend Candace. I'm Christina. Now, she and her husband have been married 5+ years now. And I just asked her, I'm like, what has surprised you now that you got a few years under your belt?
0: I mean, I also just feel like marriage has taught me about the importance of vulnerability and how when you're vulnerable, it really brings you closer to your person. But we are humans. Like, we have disagreements. We get on each other's nerves. You know, all those things. But to me, it's

0: still peace in the middle of that. Like, in knowing that even if we disagree, like, that's my husband. You know, we'll resolve it. We on the same team.
1: I miss a lot by going faster than God has asked me to go.
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4: What dog breed is the most likely to bite? Well, according to researchers, it's not a Rottweiler, a Bulldog, or a German Shepherd. It's the Wiener Dog. 1 in 5 are likely to snap when they feel threatened. And coming in a close second is the Chihuahua. They may be little, but they can have big personalities. Well, Galatians 5:14 warns us about another kind of bite. It says, for the whole law can be summed up in this one command. Love your neighbor as yourself. If you are always biting and devouring one another,

0: 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Love your neighbor as yourself.
1: 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Keyword encouragement.

0: know it's a little early to talk about the weekend. Not really. I mean, we're almost there. But what you got going on, Misty?
1: So, well, I'm going to meet a girlfriend. We're going to go out for breakfast on Saturday morning, and then we're going to go to a little place in the mall where you can do ceramics. Ooh. And so we're just going to sit there for a couple hours and just paint and talk and catch up and just have a good day.
0: Oh, that sounds great. Now, are you actually making the ceramic item, or are you painting it?
1: No, we are painting it. Yeah.
0: So,
1: there's a little place in the mall that we have here in town. I'm in Arizona, Tucson. And so you go and you pick the ceramic that you want, and they have the paints there, and you can sit as long as you want and you paint, and they actually fire it for you. And so you come back in a week, and then you have your beautiful art project that you made.
0: I've done that so many times with my niece when she was younger. She would come visit me in Baltimore, and we would go, I mean, we did 3 or 4 different times doing that. It's a lot of fun. I really love doing that.
1: It is. And I think even for girlfriends, like if you haven't seen your girlfriend in a while, it's a place where you can be creative, have your mind working on something, but still be able to catch up and like have that one-on-one, that intimate conversation. So.
0: Yes, girl. Yes. Look, you've inspired me. I might need to go find me a little ceramic place this weekend. So,
1: oh, look at you.
0: I need to paint something.

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